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1: Hey, coming up next, the fellas of Keep It Up, which, by the way, their first EP album called Keep It Up is out now. Those fellas, yeah, next after Jin.

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1: About that time. So pumped to meet these guys. Their debut EP album called Keep It Up is available now. And I'm looking at them right in the face as we speak. Keep It Up. Hello.
2: Ooh. Hi.
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0: 김혜로입니다.
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0: Yeah.
1: Hi, my name is Hyunmin and I'm leader in this group.
3: Hi, I'm Taewon. I am eldest member in this group and I'm also main vocal.
4: 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I'm sub vocal in this group and Japanese.
5: Hi, my name is Jane. I'm main dancer and sub rapper in this group and I have sexy body. Yeah.
6: All right.
7: Hi, I'm Rukia. I'm youngest member in this group. My charming point is my deep sexy voice.
8: Yeah. Say that again.
7: Deep sexy voice.
8: Damn. Must be nice. Hey, you guys debuted in April this year.
9: Right.
8: Yeah. Congrats, by the way.
10: Thank you.
8: What's the most exciting thing that's happened so far since the debut?
3: Came here. 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
8: We're happy to have you here, but if this is the most exciting thing, you guys need to get out more. How would you describe, you know, we've all heard about the training process, and I've talked to several artists about this, but the training process is intense. That's what I hear. How would you describe it?
5: I think it's dog and dog world, I guess, because it's really always we have to do always competition and evaluation every month, so it was really a hard time.
8: What do you consider your first, this is how I describe it, your first, oh my God, I think we might be famous moment? What was that moment, if you've had that moment?
3: I think we cannot feel like that emotion yet. But I think that is why we have to try to be better.
8: Well, I'll tell you what, you guys are doing awesome. The debut has been spectacular. New album just came out called Keep It Up, and I'm going to play Keep It Up from Keep It Up next. Do not move.
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13: Thank you guys for hanging out. It's K-Pop with JoJo. We are DC's number one hit music station, Hot 99.5. All right, guys, we back. It's JoJo on the radio. Keep It Up is hanging out. Their debut album is out. The album is called Keep It Up, and I'm going to play the song Keep It Up from the album Keep It Up, from the group Keep It Up, coming up in just a couple minutes. Hey, when you guys debuted, what was your family and friends' reaction? I would imagine they thought that was pretty exciting as well.
14: My dad said me, I'm proud of you.
15: Proud of you.
13: All right, the debut EP, Keep It Up. Congrats on the album. Can you describe the sound, the vibe of the EP, Keep It Up?
14: I can feel like some kind of cool vibes also, but most impressive thing is strong and fancy sounds. Yeah.
13: Hey, how exciting, and this is probably a dumb question, but how exciting is it to see your faces on album artwork?
14: First impression is awkward. Yeah. Because it was very first time to see my face in the paper or something, so I feel awkward. But now I see my album and I feel like, oh, cool, handsome. Like, yeah,
13: oh, that's me. Did you get to pick your own photo cards, or the company?
14: We don't choose.
13: Well, did you at least, the ones they picked, did you like, or are you like, oh god, why'd they pick that one?
14: No comment. In our album, the photo card, photo card in album. Okay.
13: Right. Is it a dream come true? What's happening right now? Not that everything's perfect. You know, there's always something that you wish were different, I guess, you know, in every walk of life. But basically, is all this your dreams coming true right in front of us?
14: Yeah, sure. I feel like that because the debut is also one of my dreams. I have a lot of dreams, but the
1: biggest dream was the debut, so I feel very happy for now.
13: Well, let me tell you, a lot of great things ahead for you guys. Keep It Up is hanging out. If you want to see the full interview, check our IG for links. K-Pop with JoJo on Instagram. That's K-Pop with JoJo on IG. Of course, Keep It Up's first EP album called Keep It Up is out now. And of course, from that album, I'm going to play the song Keep It Up. And fellas, thank you for hanging out.
3: Thank you.
13: Absolutely. Thank you. At the end of every interview, fist bump to make it official. Ooh. Give me boom.
3: Thank you.
13: Boom. Boom. Exactly. Big finish. Oh. Boom. There we go.
3: Sexy boom.
13: Sexy.

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1: Special thanks to the fellas of Keep It Up for hanging out. And yeah, don't forget their first EP album. It is out, called Keep It Up. And if you want to see the full interview, check our IG for links. 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
0: Let's do this. Gonna play Sign after the official 82 Major intro. Here we go.
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1: Oh my God, look who it is, my dudes. 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
1: 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Check this.
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1: I am so obsessed with that track. You have no idea. Oh, my God. Thank you guys for hanging out. Much appreciation, as always. Let's talk Stray Kids. Their album, This and That, debuted number one on the Billboard 200 chart, which is not a surprise at all. It's their ninth number one on the Billboard 200, and it's the record for the most number one albums among 21st century artists, tying Taylor Swift. And they now rank behind the Beatles, who had 19, which is insane. And they also tied with the Rolling Stones, also at 9. And they're the fastest artists since the Beatles to achieve 9 number one albums on the Billboard 200. And there's more. Check this. Stray Kids, their album This and That, already a triple million seller, making it only the second album to surpass 3 million first week sales this year after BTS's Arirang. And it's their fourth album to hit the 3 million mark within the first week of its release. Other Stray Kids album to do that, Five Star, Rockstar, and Karma. So safe to say, Stray Kids have been killing it. Huge congrats. All right, coming up next, going to play Cat's Eye. Going to play AT's, Yunjin, BTS. Also next hour, the K-pop mix with DJ XXL. Do not move.
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8: All right, guys, we back. 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Khalid teamed up with Anyo Soap, who was the speaking voice for Jinu in K-Pop Demon Hunters, although he did sing in one scene, and his voice is crazy, man. Check this track, Something

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0: Welcome to hour number two. Got the K-Pop mix of DJ XXL coming up in a few moments. Don't forget to follow us. K-Pop with JoJo on Instagram. That's K-Pop with JoJo on IG. Big shouts to Yunjin of TXT. He joins me soon right here on this show. More details later. This is Ice Cream.

0: 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Going to play their new track called Say It at Heart. 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

0: it every weekend right here, right about now. 2 hours, nothing but K-pop and global pop. And let me drop a couple of names on you. These guests to be on the show in the near future. Of course, Yunjin of TXT. Get ready. Kiki. Alpha Drive 1. Izna. Also, my buddies from Japan, J-O-1. Had a wild moment with Wonho, formerly of Monster X. We went ghost hunting on a ship here in Southern California called the Queen Mary, a super haunted ship. You'll see that video soon. Don't forget to follow us, K-Pop with JoJo on Instagram. That's K-Pop with JoJo on IG. Coming up next, the K-Pop Mix with DJ XXX.
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thank you guys for hanging out. It's JoJo on the radio on K-Pop with JoJo. We are DC's number one hit music station, Hot 99.5. All right, we're back. It's JoJo on the radio. Let me throw a big shout to Evan, formerly He Sung Evan Hype, and I was hoping to bump into him at the Grammy Museum in LA.

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Thank you guys for listening. Much appreciation as always. And special thanks to the fellas of Keep It Up for dropping by earlier. Their first EP album called Keep It Up is out now. Make sure to check that. Le Seraphim, Islet, Cat's Eye, Iconic.

0: because you know why? They want something. So they either want some money or some tickets or something like that.
1: Oh,

0: sorry. Shut up.
1: I was like, who's Gabby? Who is that?
0: We got Gabby Diaz hanging out, who's literally like the third unofficial co-host of this show.
1: I keep on telling y'all to add me, man. I don't know what the heck.
0: We might as well add you to the mix. Coming back with DJ Triple XL in the viral mix. And also, we got a special guest coming through in just a second. I'm super excited about this. Destiny Rogers.
1: Love her. She is seriously the sweetest.
0: I love her. I love her voice, and I cannot wait to jump into that conversation. But first, DJ Triple XL, the viral mix, coming up next on The Vibe.
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0: so much higher for him because a male doing Pilates is not easy. So a male Pilates king, Justin Bieber, is. The viral mix.
1: Let me tell you something.
0: What?
1: Let me tell you something. There are so many people of my friends, so many of my friends want to get me to do Pilates. And I am so scared.
0: EJ,
1: so
0: it's hard. It's not easy. I'm going to tell you that right now. Like, I shake and I take the beginner class. 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

0: special guest that's going to be dropping by in just a second. I'm super excited to talk to this person again. I feel like they always have good vibes. And plus, she can really sing too. Mm. You know what I mean?
1: Yep. That's important, you know, for sure.
0: Absolutely. Absolutely. Shout out to Destiny Rogers. She's going to be stopping by in just a sec. Next on The Vibe, y'all.
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1: Okay.
0: First time you ever heard Westlake on the radio.
1: It was you?
0: It was me.
1: No way. Oh my God, thank you.
0: I know. Bro. You know, Westlake still goes hard.
1: Every summer.
0: Still goes
1: hard. It's a banger, yo.

0: put a song together.
1: Yeah, I'm like, where are girls gonna play this? Where are guys gonna play this? Yes. You know, I have my music for, okay, when the girls are pregaming before they go out, mm-hmm. they're gonna be playing this in the car or in the Uber on the way to the club.
0: Like, right.
1: I envision the scene while I make these songs.
0: I love that.
1: Yeah.
0: So Destiny, tell me everything that you've been working on, what's going on. Give me the tea, baby girl.
1: Oh my God.
0: The tea.
1: I'm an independent artist now.
0: Which
1: so,
0: is great. I
1: yes.
0: feel like, well, in my opinion, I feel like it's great. You're not tethered to anything.
1: You're
0: you know
1: not tethered.

0: having that full control of just like everything, the music, when I want to drop, what I want to wear on stage, what I want the videos to look like, you know, all what I want the logo cover art to look like, my merch to look like, you know, it's really nice, like having my, you know, my first, the first words are from me.
1: Absolutely. Well, you know, it's interesting. I think a lot of people don't realize or understand that when you are locked into like a label deal, not to say that you don't have a say what's going on with yourself, but it's almost like it's a committee vote.
0: Yeah, 100%. And especially me being so young, like yeah. I was like 18 when I signed and then 19 when my first song came out. It's like, even at that age, I still probably didn't know who I was, but you know, that's what the team is for. They help figure that out. Okay, what should we want her to look like? And what should, you know, the music be like and things like that. So, I had a little help.
2: So we got more with Destiny Rogers next. But first, Olivia Rodrigo, Stupid Song on the Vibe.

ever since 2023, like that was the hardest year of my life, but grateful for it now. You know what I mean? Like I lost everything in 2023, like, and to the point where it was like, God, like, stripped everything away from me. You're gonna be broke. You're gonna be this.

0: train wreck.
1: What do you feel like you've learned from that whole situation going through that in 2023?
0: What I've learned is no one's going to do it for you.
1: Yeah.
0: Maybe I got a little comfortable with that in the beginning.
1: But also, you were like 19.
0: I was also 19.
1: You didn't know what you were doing, essentially.
0: I didn't know what I was doing. People

0: over here and just keep going. Like, I just can't quit. And so I had to have that conversation with myself, like, yo, if this doesn't work out, what's that look like?
1: Yeah.
0: What field are you going to get into next? And I can't see myself doing anything else.
2: I feel that. We got more with Destiny Rogers up next on The Vibe, y'all.
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0: appeared the same.
1: Yo, what is the vibe with Tanya Rad and EJ? And we are here with Destiny Rogers. And you know what's amazing?
2: What?
1: Favorite girl.
2: Okay.
1: So I heard it. Same thing, like how I said about Westlake. It's just a good summertime song.
2: Thank you. Tell me
1: about Favorite Girl, please.
2: Favorite Girl. Oh, my gosh. So Favorite Girl was inspired. It was actually made 3 months ago. This is a really quick record that me and my boy, Franskies, he produced on it.
1: Franskies, please step up to the mic. I'm going to give you your time to shine. Come sit right here. Come, please.
2: Come on, Franskies.
1: If you want to drag this mic over, you can.
2: Come.
1: There you go.
2: Oh, my God.
1: I'm sorry to put this you on the spot, but I think I said that in the studio that I was going to do this. Okay. Go ahead. Sorry.
2: No, so it was my first day meeting him.
1: Okay.
2: And you know, those first sessions are like, who is he? Like, are we going to even work well? What's the vibe? But off rip, him and I just like start just hitting it off, like mm-hmm. just small talk, chatting, we're joking around. And turns out we're the same age and our birthdays are like 4 days apart, same year, same everything.
1: I remember that copy point too.
2: Right. And so yeah. I was like, wait, we're only 4 days apart. I'm like, yeah. That's why we get along so well. Right. It's like, you know, so, and it also just like made me more excited to work with someone my age. Cause like, you don't really get that in the industry and we're like often.
1: And for the record, someone who is equally as talented too.
2: There we go.
1: I want to toot your own horn for you right quick too. Equally as talented. Go ahead.
2: But yeah, so we were just in the studio. We made 2 songs that night. The first song we made was just like an idea. Mm-hmm. And then it was already getting close to like midnight. And we're like, oh, like we'll pack up or whatever. And I was like, you had a beat from earlier. I'm like, play that real quick. And he was like, yeah. So we played it. And I was like, sheesh. And it's the Favorite Girl beat. And I was like, oh my God. I was like, yo, just load it up. Like, let me go in the booth and just like freestyle, whatever. Ended up freestyling the whole chorus. Favorite girl, favorite girl. This one's from out. Like, I just freestyled the whole thing.
1: Yeah.
2: Verses, freestyled too, but tweaked some of the lyrics. But I was like, yo, the lyrics and the melody, everything's already there. I'm like, let's just perfect it with the lyrics and cut it again and cut it for real. So we did. And we finished the song in like an hour and a half.
1: All right, let's jump into it. Destiny Rogers' Favorite Girl.

0: What is the Vibe with Tanya Radde and EJ? And we are here with Destiny Rogers. So what are you working on next?
1: Well, right now I am working on a project. I am obviously just leading off with Favorite Girl as the leader to start it off because it's summertime. We still have some summer left. And every summer, my song Westlake and Summer Nights always like resurgent, like have a resurgence during the summer. So might as well just like give them a new piece of Destiny Rogers for the summertime, you know, so that we could just like, just keep the good vibes going. And from here on out, I don't know. I mean, I have songs in the vault already that could be next, but

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1: You got to do what you got to do.
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0: for a fall of new music. Like, you know, Cat's Eye just dropped their EP. We got Ariana Grande's new album that just dropped.
1: Yep.
0: Shout out to our guy, Alex Warren. He has a new album that's going to be dropping on August 28th. So I don't know about you, but I am here for all of the new music.

0: Yo, it is The Vibe with Tanya Raddy and EJ. Tanya's out. We got Gabby holding it down and our guy, Benson Boone. Uh-huh. Did you go to the show a couple of weeks ago?
1: No. I didn't get a chance to see him. But I mean, he was on our Jingle Ball last year and that man was killing
0: it. Right.
1: Yeah.
0: Absolutely. Let me tell you something. The stamina that dude has for him to be bouncing across stage doing
1: flips.
0: Right. Could you imagine being upstage and backflipping and singing all at the same time?
1: I know.
0: And like really singing.
1: No, that's got to be like hard. And I wonder like how he preps, like if he does any breath work or anything, you know?
0: You would have to. Benson Boone, The Time of My Life is on.

0: Murad and EJ. Can I just say I am such a huge fan of Almost Monday. So they were here, I want to say maybe a year ago, and we still need to get together so they can take me out surfing. Because they said they said that there are so many of our guests that want to take me surfing. Alex Warren is one of them. Almost Monday. But they were saying how they can get me up on the board. So when I went surfing the first time, I had such a hard time getting up on the board and actually riding the wave. But they were saying that they were able to make that happen for me. You want to come with me?
1: Yeah, totally, because I feel like I could surf, but then I feel like I'll be humbled very quickly because I'm a pretty good swimmer, but that doesn't mean anything, honestly.
0: That was not the answer I was...
1: You thought I was going to say no?
0: Yeah.
1: I'm super down for it. Let's do it. I like to swim. Come on.
0: You need to teach me how to swim because I don't know how.
1: I got you. I got to pull up.

just tell you, Steve Lacy, this new project that he just recently dropped, it's been everything, but I'm sure you've heard this song all over your TikTok, Instagram. It's a trending song for sure. From Spider-Man, brand new day, we got to do Oh Yeah, Steve Lacy.

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2: Ladies and gentlemen, we're going to kick things off with some drama today. Our producer, Matt, was out and about with his wife and kids, and they randomly ran into my business partner, Mikey's ex. And for some reason, he had the bright idea to take a picture with her, smiling, to send to Mikey, like, hey, we're here.
3: Yeah.
2: F*** you. 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
2: All right, so listen, this is what it is. 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He's here every single day in the studio. Uh-huh. He handles all the behind the scenes, you know, work. Mm. And he's my bad guy, basically. Right.
3: That I way, thought if, I was if, your bad guy.
2: That's different.
0: Just only on the weekend.
2: Oh, damn. All right. So over the weekend, our producer, Matt, was out and about with his wife, and they ran into Mikey's ex. They just had a pretty significant, like, emotional breakup.
3: Yeah.
2: Your wife hung out with her all night?
4: Well, yeah. And, like, my wife and Mikey's ex, they were tight, you know? Like, we all went to Jamaica together, did that broadcast. Uh-huh. They were hanging out. So we ran into them. They were talking, and I was taking with my kid. We're at, like, a big arcade thing. And I was with my kids playing arcade games. They were hanging out, like, tough for, like, almost an hour or something. And my wife comes back to me. You know, they had separated Mikey's ex and my wife. My wife comes back to me, and I lean into my wife, Jess, and I said, just so you know, you guys will not remain friends. And she gave me a look like I was being Captain Control, and she's like, well, I don't know what that has to do with me. And
3: oh,
4: I was like,
3: God.
4: Me, I have to do with you. And I still work. Mikey's my friend, and this is his ex. Like, it would not be cool. Like, I wouldn't hang out with your friend's ex-husband.
3: I you know like what you, I mean? You would.
4: Even if we were friends. That's it's just messed up. My partner comes first.
2: Nicasio, quickly, thoughts.
3: But your wife and his ex, you guys, they hung out in Jamaica.
4: That's what I said.
3: And they had dinner. Mm. That's what I'm saying. So, like, that's a hardcore bond right there.
2: Oh, is it?
1: Oh, gosh.
2: That one hardcore dinner.
1: Yeah,
2: Serena, what do you think?
1: I'm on Matt's side because this kind of happened to me before, too, where my husband was, like, planning. I don't know. He was trying to get us as a team to go to this person's, like, business because it's, like, a karaoke business.
2: Okay.
1: And my husband's like, yeah, I'm trying to get this set up. I'm like, absolutely not. Like, this is an ex of my best friend.
3: Oh, my God.
2: That's crazy. Yeah. So, what is the boundary when there's an ex that your partner still wants to remain cool with? I believe Carla's on the line. Let's see what she thinks about it next.

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0: Okay, a lot of drama going on. I'm going to try and just condense it for you really quick. My business partner, Mikey, just got out of a relationship. All right? Pretty emotional thing. And he's at a good place now. But, you know, breakups suck initially. It's just, yeah. It's a tough thing. Our producer, Matt, was out with his wife at some, like, Dave and Buster type vibe. And they ran into Mikey's ex.
2: Oh, my God.
0: Matt thought it'd be a good idea to take a picture with her and send it to us, all smiling.
1: That's crazy, hey, actually. That's actually crazy.
0: Could not believe he did that. And anyway, Matt's wife ended up hanging out with her, like, all night. And then Matt and his wife ended up getting into an argument because Matt's wife was like, oh, she's so much fun. And Matt's like, well, you're not hanging out with her ever again because that's, you know, one of my boss's exes. Like, that's gonna be weird for me.
1: Yeah.
0: And then Matt's wife got all, you're not gonna control me, I'm a woman in 2026. It's not about control, it's about my job. It's a whole thing. Carla?
3: Hi.
0: What's this sound like to you?
3: I mean, personally, my husband and I, too, we're not ones to tell each other, like, hey, who you can or cannot be friends with, especially if, you know, they don't cause any problems and you just go out and have a good time. But I think I'm siding with you on this one just because, or maybe I feel like your wife should be, if I was in her shoes, I'd be like, hey, you know what? I ran into her. She's funny. We had drinks, had a great time, but I don't want to put my husband in an awkward position to where obviously he's a really good friend and you also work with him. Like, I don't know. There's plenty of people out there I could be friends with and have a good time. I don't necessarily need to be hanging around somebody that might cause drama, not only between our relationship, but, you know, you and your good friend, if that makes any sense.
2: If I was Matt here, I would just tell my girl, like, listen, you can be friends with her, but just not in public. Like, you can do it, like, you know, behind the scenes. Just don't post anything.
0: Keep it for me, too.
2: Yeah, exactly. like, just don't put it out there so that way, you know, my friend will see that.
3: Yeah, but then at that point, then your wife would have to tell her, hey, when we hang out and have a good time, if you take any pictures, you can't post. And then she's going to be asking questions, well, why can't I post? I can post whatever I want. You can't tell me what not to post.
2: Oh, no, yeah, but she's got to, yeah. Both parties got to understand the rules here. Or if not, then we can't.
3: Yeah, I think there's too many rules. Like, if you're genuinely friends with somebody, you shouldn't have rules of what you can and cannot do.
2: So. Yeah, I know. But when you're with someone, you can't cheat. That's a rule. So, you know what I mean?
3: That's a whole different situation.
0: Did you know there is a scientific reason to not sleep with a man on the first date, ladies?
2: Ooh.
0: We will share with you.

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1: All right, so ladies, there is a scientific reason as to why you should not sleep with a man on the first date.
3: If you have sex on the first date, the guy's vasopressin levels will plummet straight away, and all he'll be interested in is testosterone. If you make him wait, his vasopressin and oxytocin levels go up, and then when you do actually have sex, he's already bonded, so it's more likely to become part of a loving relationship.
1: Wow. It was going so good. I'm listening to this guy. I had to jump in. Wow. Just messing with him. This makes sense, right, Serena?
0: I mean, it makes sense to me. And I just think that, too, you have to know yourself. Like, because I feel like there are, like, men and women who could just hook up and not catch feelings. But, like, for me, I know, like, I'm not that type of person. So, like, I know, like, I couldn't just, like, hook up and move on because I would be attached and then I would be the one hurt because if this person's not attached to me, then like, you know, so I think you have to know yourself and what you can like take, I guess, emotionally.
1: Right. I mean, Ocasio, you hooked up with a ton of girl.
4: Yeah.
1: And I was going to say, you don't get attached, but clearly you did because you've been with her 15 years.
4: Yeah. I mean, I guess. Yeah. I mean, I don't know. I can't really speak on this because I've only been with low key one person.
1: Exactly.
4: Not you.
1: One in three Americans have more credit card debt than retirement.
4: We know this.
1: Yeah, let's talk about debt next.

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0: This is crazy, but I believe it, man. 1 in 3 workers in America have more credit card debt than retirement savings.
2: You're gonna die anyways.
0: Nuts, right?
2: You're gonna die anyways. Yeah.
0: The survey covered 1,500 U.S. investors ages 30 to 79, and it was done this year for a month. And it says the financial pressure extends beyond credit cards. 55% of plan participants said competing expenses prevent them from saving 10% of their paycheck for retirement, which I get because everything is more expensive right now.
1: It's insane. Like, I wish I started my retirement when I was 18.
2: Same. Like, my mom told me to. I didn't listen.
0: My mom's always been, like, up and down on jobs. She's just been, I don't know why, she's just been the type to, I'll work this job, then I'll go do this job, and then I'll do this job. And
2: what do you think her 401k looks like?
0: Through the roof. Really? We were talking over the weekend, and she's like, well, my birthday's coming up, and I think I'm about to just let Social Security kick in, and I'm not working no more.
2: Good for her.
0: I was like, there you go.
2: She paid into that.
0: I guess, right?
2: Yeah.
0: I mean, but can Social Security even pay enough for you to live?
2: Depends on your lifestyle.
1: I guess, like, I don't know how it's supposed to be. Is like, hopefully, by the time you retire, like, you have, you know, like, your house paid off and, you know, whatever it is.
2: Lower bills, yeah.
1: Yes, uh-huh.
3: And have her tell the government that she can't walk or something, that she gets disability.
0: Is that true?
3: Yeah, I mean, older people do.
0: I don't know if this has to do anything with it, but you just talking about faking disability. I have a friend that fakes a limp every time he gets on a flight so he can board early.
2: Oh, wow. Oh, my God.
0: Genius. It works every time.
3: I gotta try that.
2: You don't have to fake an account.
0: For all my ladies out there, dating rich men, if you're doing that, should you still work or should you not because you're dating the rich man?
1: Mm-hmm.
0: Let's talk more about this next.
3: Serena.
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2: Serena, do you think that if a woman's dating a rich man, she should quit her job?
1: No.
3: You say that. But if you're married and with a rich guy, you would say dating.
1: But I was in a position, like my husband paid all the bills. And
3: I
1: still
3: worked. Husband was rich?
1: Yes. But what is definition of rich? Because rich, he took care of me, he paid all the bills.
2: Definition of rich, I think, is like no financial worries.
1: Yeah. Oh. And I had that before we moved.
3: Oh, dang.
4: He was hood rich, right? Hood
2: oh,
4: rich.
2: My. Hey, big spender. Let's listen to this.
5: Keep your job, sis. They gonna like you more when you got something to do. Don't listen to Rick Ross, because all them girls he said to marry that had career jobs and they quit him, he got with them, and then he left them too. So you stay. Don't get on that man's nerves, because if you ain't got no job, what you gonna do all day? Get on his nerves.
2: Right.
5: So keep your career, keep your job. Maybe not work as much, but keep your job.
2: I mean, I agree. You're gonna be bored.
3: Yeah.
1: Yes. But not even that, like maybe, say you're at a job you hate, and your man is like, you know what, I'm going to take care of you, do this. I think that you can quit for that moment, but still find like what you want to do so you still have like some type of financial freedom if anything were to happen.
4: Yes.
1: I had a friend who also paid for everything for her partner, and she would always tell me like that they would still fight. She's like, it's because she wants me to, you know, like clean the house and do this. And I would tell her like, look, I work so much. Like, I'm not going to do that, but I make enough. Like, pay somebody to clean the house, like, so you could have time. But I know it was always an issue with them too, because my friend's like, I'm literally giving her everything. I'm giving her options, like, you know, like, I'm not going to clean, but go get someone to help you so you have more time. Go find what you want to do. But it was kind of the same issue where there was always something.
3: I mean, it's kind of understandable, right? If you're funding everything, for them to at least have the house clean and dinner made, right?
2: I think so. Like, if everything financially is being provided for you, and you don't have a job, and you have the entire day.
3: It's a fair trade.
2: Do that, see, what do you actually do?
4: Like, that's the agreement.
2: You don't get bored at any point on the couch.
3: Well, yes.
1: In my friend's situation, they did have two kids, like small kids too.
2: But
1: so
2: that
1: I
2: makes
1: could
2: sense.
1: See.
2: Oh, yeah. So your full time job is taking care of the kids.
1: Yeah.
2: To me, that's a job. I get that.
4: Yeah.
2: If there's no kids involved, and you're just living your best influencer life,
4: yeah.
2: Yo, man. Mm. No. There's the Clorox wipes.
1: Yeah. But how you said influencer life, you can get paid for posting up content with the Clorox.
2: Exactly. 2026. It's great.
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0: imagine you're in the delivery room. 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
1: Okay.
0: And you're like, I don't want you here. 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
0: Okay, so Tori does not want her mother-in-law in the room for her delivery. 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
1: My husband and I are about to have our first baby, and now we're fighting about who gets to be in the delivery room with us during the birth. I told him that I asked my mom to be in there with me because she is my rock, and her presence is always calming to me. My husband immediately said, well, my mom should be able to be in there too. I tried to calmly tell him that I only want him and my mom in the room. He said it's not fair and that his mom will be offended. I told him there are more important things than his mom's feelings, like my comfort level during the most important moment in my life.
2: Bam.
0: I mean, she hit the nail on the head. Exactly. She's the one delivering this baby. She's the one going through all of this, and she should feel comfortable. She literally has her legs in the air like, hey, here I am.
2: Yeah.
1: But I promise you, you don't even notice who is in the room when you have that baby.
0: So then we should have been there.
3: Where's the invite, Serena?
2: And did I bring a gift?
1: I wouldn't have noticed. Yes.
2: You wouldn't have brought her a gift, Nicole.
1: But no, there's so much is happening in that room. And I don't know, it's a special moment for both of you.
4: If you're not that close to your mother-in-law to where you can't have her see you spread eagle, then you guys shouldn't be having a baby. And must I mention, I dodged a bullet because I had a baby during COVID. And so at that time,
2: you didn't have anything.
0: No, he was the first man to have one.
2: I do kind of believe
4: no
2: that.
4: One crazy. Was allowed in there. Just the doctors and me and my girl. That's it. Mm-hmm.
0: Tanisha is on the line. She thinks that that mother-in-law should not be in the room. Mm-hmm. She will tell us why next.
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0: All right, y'all. Tori reached out because she is pregnant. She's gearing up to have her baby, and she does not want her mother-in-law in the room for the delivery. Her husband is pissed off. He's like, what are you talking about? My mom should be in there. This is my first time having a baby, too. And she's like, yeah, but I'm the one having a baby, and I don't trust her seeing my goodies. Like, it's a whole thing, right? Tanisha is on the line. What's it sound like to you?
2: I have to side with Tori on this one. You know, your mother-in-law in the delivery room, at the end of the day, childbirth is beautiful and it brings life into the world. But in the delivery room, a lot of things can happen. And you need people who are calm and supportive. And if she doesn't feel like her mother-in-law is one of those people, then I don't think that she should be forced into having her in there based on what her husband's feelings are. Could definitely give her mother-in-law some type of other special position. Maybe she's the first one that gets to come and see her and spend time with her and the baby in the recovery room. But childbirth is so intimate. It's not a spectator sport.
0: Exactly. Exactly. That mother-in-law has no business in that room. And Ocasio's shaking his head. He doesn't agree. Work.
3: My mom's going to be in there.
2: Listen.
3: Ocasio.
2: And I hope that your spouse, your wife, your lover, your baby's mama, I hope that they want your mother-in-law in the room. But in the event that she says, I'm not comfortable with your mom seeing all of my anatomy and seeing a child come out of that anatomy, I hope that you can respect it and understand that at the end of the day, it's going to be you and your old lady and a baby. And I bet you want to salvage that relationship than the feelings of your mom for one day in time.
0: Nicasio's mom was actually in the delivery room when their son was born, and I have the audio.
2: Oh my God.
0: She was so excited.
4: Coming up next,
0: Celebrity Gossip Tea Time is coming up next. What are we talking about today?
1: We're talking some R&B drama. Jacquees is finally speaking out about those comments Mario made about his singing.
0: Jacquees needs to chill. Next.

0: to you.
1: It's hot.
2: 99.5.
1: So a while back, Mario had an interview. Was that the Shannon Sharp one? Or who was it with?
2: No, it was Cam Newton.
1: Okay, so he had the interview, and they were talking about the difference between singers and singers.
3: Yeah.
1: And when they talked about Jacquees, he said he could sing, but he can't sing.
2: Yes.
1: And now Jacquees has finally responded.
4: But that was weird to me. You know what I'm saying? That's like one of your partners going over there like, hey, man, yeah, you can rap. He can rap. I mean, he can't rap, but I mean, he can rap. You'd be like,
5: you and him was cool before that. Y'all was cool.
4: Yeah, we was cool. That really had shocked me though, no cap. Cause bro was on my album. You know what I'm saying?
5: All right, look at that.
4: Yeah, he was on my album, but not no more. Cause I'm like,
5: said not no more.
3: Well, he should have been on this album.
5: I take it the conversation didn't really go too well when you and him spoke. And
4: nah.
5: All right, copy.
1: I mean, let's be real. Do you think Jacquees is a singer or a singer?
3: I think he's a singer. Like, he doesn't need no auto-tune. He doesn't need to...
1: The clip you just played, the
6: that was auto-tune.
3: Yeah, but he doesn't need it, though. I've heard him sing,
1: so
3: like...
1: So why does he use it?
3: Auto-tune, I mean, to enhance his voice. T-Pain does it, and he can sing.
6: Yeah, but T-Pain can't really sing.
1: No, yes, he can.
3: He can?
6: Yeah, come on, man. He admitted that he was not a great singer, and auto-tune saved his career.
1: This is old news. He came out and did a whole thing, because Usher said that he ruined music, so then he did a whole a cappella.
6: Matt, I don't believe it.
1: Matt, I need you to sit down and just catch up on life with me.
6: So I don't know all about T-Pain.
1: See, you don't think T-Pain was one of the most influential artists?
6: But I feel like I saw an interview where he was like, it's rapper turned singer, and he only
1: used
6: auto.
1: That was his first album like 20 years ago.
6: But he used to be a rapper and became a singer because of auto-tune.
1: That was the first album. God. He's grown since then.
6: Wow, he has.
1: Sorry, it's not Nirvana.
6: That's Kurt was a singer.
3: Yeah, I know.
6: Revolutionary. Yeah. They sold more records than T-Pain.
3: And you see where he's at.
6: Rest in peace. Wow.
1: All right. There's a single mom that dressed up as a dad for her son's school event.
3: This is something Matt would do.
1: Let's talk about it next.
6: I am a dad.

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0: Let's talk Yvette Vasquez. She's a single mom from Fort Worth. And she had 7 minutes to pull together a full dad outfit before her son Elijah's Donuts with Dad's school event. Now, this was back in 2016. So it was a while ago. But it's starting to go viral again. People are talking about it because she showed up in a plaid shirt, baseball cap, baggy pants, wallet, chain, fake mustache. And when they apparently when they walked into the library, all the other dads started cheering. They were all excited.
2: Yeah.
0: And she was just trying to be there, you know, for her son. But some people are like, what are you doing? Why are you trying to just walk in and act like a dad? Yeah. If a dad was to walk in and wear a dress and act like the mom, I'm sure mothers would be furious.
3: Why would they be furious if he didn't have a mom?
4: That's true what Tino said.
1: Well, okay, so the backstory on this, though, I thought it was like really sweet. So she didn't even know about the event. They got to the school and she noticed there was a lot more cars in the parking lot. So she's like, hey, like, what's going on? And her son's like, oh, like, don't worry about it. It's just like, you know, donuts with the dad. And she's like, well, why didn't you tell me? I would have dressed up like a man for you, like, just saying it jokingly. And she said that he got so excited and was like, well, mom, like, we have 10 minutes. So she's like, you know what? Okay. And she said it was the smile that she saw on his face. I was like, you know what? I'm going to do this. I'm a single mom. Like, you know, like, I want, like, I don't want him to miss out on this event because there's not, like, a father figure in his life. But she also went on to say, though, because I guess people were like, well, they shouldn't have donuts for dads for, you know, for kids who don't have dads. And she was like, no, like, don't take that away from people.
4: Take it easy. Like, she's the man Amanda Bynes.
1: Oh, my gosh. Well, she was.
0: What a topical reference.
5: Coming up next.
0: Cryo Reels on Instagram. I've been using them a lot lately. They are interesting to me. And the dude that runs Instagram, we all like, I feel like we know his face, but we don't know his name.
3: Mm-hmm. Mark Zuckerberg?
0: No. Oh, the guy that like runs the social side of like Instagram.
3: Oh, yeah. I don't know.
1: It doesn't matter.
0: Matt didn't even see Pink and Sink.
4: That's true.
0: Adam West. Movakovich or something like that. He spoke out on Trial Reels and is, I guess, suggesting how to properly use them. So I want to share it with you next.
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0: So the head of Instagram, Adam Mosseri, that's his name. He is sharing what to do and what to avoid when using trial reels in order to get the best results possible.
2: Good ways to use trial reels include trying something new. Maybe you have a new format and you want to see if there's much interest in it. Or maybe you have a couple different versions of the same content, you know, different hooks and different endings, and you want to see which one performs the best. Bad way to use a trial or trials is to post the same thing a bunch of times and try to get a bunch of at bats for the exact same piece of content. That's not going to work.
0: So, like what I've been doing lately, I'll take a clip, whatever it is. It could be a comedy piece. It could be something random that I cut, whatever. And I do two versions of it. I'll do a longer version and a shorter version. I'll post one as a trial. I'll post one as the actual reel. And I'll wait out and see which one does better. If the trial outperforms the reel, then I'll delete the one on my page and let the trial take over. But you have to give it like 48 hours to really see. But it specifically serves it to non-followers. And in my mind, I like that because your followers are going to give you a pity, like, no matter what.
3: Yes.
0: Usually. For this, you know if your stuff's connected or not because they don't know you. They're just being served it on the real page or the explore page. And you can even dive into the analytics of that and see where the view is coming from. So I do like it. But I was seeing that you, it's suggesting you do like 15 to 20 trials a week.
1: I know.
0: It's like, oh my God, bro.
1: I do like the idea of the trial reels because, if you are trying to get new followers, this is, you get to test out what is catching people.
0: Well, like, this is perfect for Serena had sent me and my business partner an email like, hey, I got an idea for this thing. That's the perfect way for you to do that. Try it. Create like five different versions of it. Put them out there as trials. See how they do. And then whichever one works, you say, you see which version connected, and now you can post the version that you see that connects with people you don't know on your page because you know it's going to connect with people you do know, and then hopefully those views double.
4: And the trial...
0: And Nicasio's doing this on purpose.
4: No, no, I'm looking
0: because Nicasio's such a troll. He knows that Matt has no idea what I'm talking about.
3: I don't care, bro. They just have to do with the courtroom. It's a trial reel.
1: Tino Cochino Radio. Yeah. More Tino Cochino Radio coming up next.

0: for Battle of the Rosas today because it's a little bit different. First of all, if you don't know what it is, it's the biggest novela we could possibly create. And a lot of the times, people in different shows use like voice actors and stuff like that. Guys, we don't have that kind of
1: money.
0: We don't do that. We act it out ourselves. So every single week, we come up with these scenarios. But this week, it's a little bit different. It's not the girl trying to catch up the guy. It's the guy trying to catch up the girl. It's gonna be crazy. It's gonna be good. Battle of the Rosas.

0: Today's a little different, no?
1: See,
0: we have a dude that thinks his lady is creeping on the Lolo.
1: Ooh.
0: Let's talk to Benny. Benny, ¿qué pasó?
2: I feel I've been betrayed.
0: Oh, no. What happened with your wife, Patty?
2: She stopped wearing her wedding ring to work, perra.
0: Did she tell you why?
2: She says it gets in the way.
0: Okay, well, what does Patty do for work?
2: She works in an office.
0: Gets in the way of what? Her email?
3: Aye.
2: What bothers me most is she wears other jewelry to work.
0: Aye. Oh, you can't pronounce that.
3: <I know. laughs>
0: Okay, like what are we talking?
2: A bracelet, earrings, toe rings.
0: She wears a toe ring and not a wedding ring? Jewelry's not the problem. It's just the piece of jewelry that says, I have a husband.
1: Aye.
0: Does she wear it when you guys go out?
2: Yes, she wears it everywhere else.
0: Is there anyone at her job that you think she might be a little into?
2: Yes, his name is Marcus. They're always texting and she says it's work stuff.
1: Oh, that's a red flag.
2: Sometimes it's at 10 o'clock at night.
0: Hey! And what happens when you bring it up? I know I would.
2: She gets offensive.
0: I don't like it. Listen, we're going to call Patty and tell her that she's won an employee appreciation package through her company. Mm. And she gets to go to a nice restaurant, dinner for two.
3: Ooh.
0: Everything is paid for. All she has to do is tell us who she's taking. Will she choose Marcus or her husband?
3: Ooh.
0: We call Patty next on Battle of the Rosas.
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0: Welcome back to Battle of the Rosa. Today we have Benny, who thinks his wife Patty might be cheating because she's texting a coworker by the name of Marcus. And she also never wears her wedding ring while at work.
2: Ooh.
0: Because it gets in the way.
2: Qué triste.
0: Benny, are you ready to call Patty and see what happens?
3: Yes.
0: Are you prepared for a heartbreak?
3: No.
0: Perfect.
4: Hola.
0: Hola. 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And you've been randomly selected for one of our monthly employee rewards.
4: No, this sounds like a scam.
0: Okay, well, it's not. So, this is actually a good one. We're going to give you a complimentary dinner for two at a local steakhouse. You get appetizers, entrees, dessert, the whole thing. It's all paid for.
4: Hmm. What's the clot?
5: What'd you say, bumba clot?
0: Sounded kind of British.
5: Roy.
0: You get to bring one person, anybody you like. So, all we need is a guest first name for the reservation. Who would you like to put down?
4: Marcus.
0: Beautiful. Is that your husband?
4: No, he's my coworker.
0: Ay. Is your husband not a steak guy?
4: I'm not married.
0: Ay. Oh, you have a ring, though.
5: Oh,
0: you just changed the whole story. So why Marcus?
4: We're friends. We work together every day.
0: Okay, so next to his name, should I list it as coworker?
4: You could put friend.
0: Okay. Patty, one last question. Would Marcus happen to know that you're married?
4: What kind of question is that?
0: The kind of question we ask on Battle of the Rosas! Aye! Benny!
6: I'm so devastated!
0: Patty, what would you like to say to your husband?
4: Benny, you're always so dramatic.
6: I can't believe you picked Marcus.
4: It's not what you think.
6: You had a free romantic dinner and you didn't pick your husband.
4: He said I could bring anybody.
0: Aye, that doesn't mean someone else.
5: Yeah.
0: You're married.
5: I know, you stupida.
6: This is why you don't wear your ring at work.
4: No, I don't wear it because everybody makes fun of how smart it is.
0: Aye.
5: We're still talking about the ring, right?
6: I bet you Marcus is smaller than mine.
0: I don't think so. With a name like Marcus. Más grande, Bini. Cálmate, cálmate.
4: Ay. It was just dinner.
6: Then take your husband.
4: You eat enough.
6: No.
0: Ay. Is Patty taking off the ring because it's uncomfortable or inconvenient?
5: Ay. Or invisible?
0: This has been another Battle of the Rosas. Coming up next, there's a kid that's bullying another kid because of his clothes. And then the kid's mom jumps in and teaches that kid a lesson.
5: Nice. Good.
0: It's a lot of kids, but we're going to talk all about it next. Tino Cochino Radio. Hang out.

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0: So there's this kid that's been bullying another kid because of the clothes that he wears, and the mother of the bully actually scolded her son and taught this boy a lesson.
2: Y'all go to school together?
3: Yeah.
2: At school?
3: He was bullying me.
2: What did he say, baby?
3: He talking about my clothes and saying how dirty my clothes is, knowing how dirty my clothes are.
2: And I'm a single parent. I do the best I can, you know. There's no reason for him to be bullying my child. And I don't raise him to be that way, because we come from the struggle. He know that. I come from the struggle. So you don't ever pick at nobody. I done told you about that. So what you gonna do since you wanna bully him and talk about his shoes? Take off them shoes and give them $300 Jordans I brought. Take them off.
3: Mm-hmm.
2: I don't take them off and give them to him right now. I'm not playing. Give them to him. Now take off your shoes, baby. Take off your shoes and give them now. Give them now. It don't matter. You don't know what this baby been through. You don't pick at nobody. Give him them shoes. We come from the project, from being homeless to Section 8, all that. And now we done finally got something. You don't pick at people. And if you ever tell him sorry.
3: I'm sorry.
2: And you better mean it.
4: Give that woman a statue.
0: Yes. I love that, man. Wow. Yes. I love that. I love that mom. There's so many parents, dude, that will be like, my kid wouldn't do it. My kid would not gonna say it. No, that's not my kid.
5: Yeah, for sure.
0: Any kid out there going through it, man, I feel for you. Just know that it does get better.
4: Yeah.
0: But shout out to the parents out there that hold their kids accountable when they act like little pieces of
5: Oh, my God.
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0: So this week on my Is Anyone Listening podcast, I sat down with comedian Ari Spears, who is a legend. Yep. We talked about a lot, including his clips just going crazy viral. They're always crowd work clips. And I feel like crowd work is one of them debatable things right now in comedy, because some people are like, yo, if you can do it, then you're extremely talented. And some people are like, ah, it's the laziest form of comedy because you're not actually writing material. You're just relying on the crowd to hopefully give you something. Yep. This was Ari's take on it.
2: The argument sometimes, or the debate, is do those comics that do crowd work, do they really have material? But my material is tough too.
0: Yeah.
2: So I already got your attention off the material. So me giving you the crowd work is just like dessert. Right. That's not the main entree. You know what I mean? If you could go to a restaurant, eat the main meal, and go, no, I'm good on the dessert. But I'm giving you the dessert too.
0: You're like you're giving the Olive Garden mints.
2: There you go.
0: Not, they're on the table.
2: Yeah. You know what I mean? So, yeah. And I take pride in going, please don't think that all I do is crowd work.
0: Really cool combo, top to bottom. So, if you love streaming podcasts, this is a good one, man. It's only about half an hour, too. Not too long. Wherever you stream your favorite podcast, just search for Tino Cochino. Is Anyone Listening? Apparently, there is a specific time, I guess, you need to wake up in order to be happier.
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2: Not sure what time you wake up, but people that get up before 7 a.m. tend to be happier and healthier.
3: Oh, wow.
2: This is a new study online. I mean, there's so many studies all the time, and it's always online, so you never know if it's really real or not.
3: Yeah, exactly.
2: Just post it. But it says studies have found that early risers report higher levels of positive emotions like satisfaction and lower instances of depression and anxiety. And this may be attributed to increased exposure to morning light, which helps regulate rhythms and boosts mood-enhancing hormones like serotonin. I saw something today that said if you wake up and do 30 push-ups, you will have a better, like, productive day. I tried that today.
0: And how many
2: I wanted... to crash my car into a wall.
3: After 30 push-ups?
2: I felt so tired and depleted after just 30. And I was like, oh, the day just started. What do I feel like that?
3: Could have done them from your knees.
2: I didn't like it. But, I mean, the logic behind it, I guess, makes sense. You wake your body up.
4: It wakes you up. Yeah. Company, yeah.
5: To me, whenever I wake up, like, on the weekends, like, if I wake up at 4, I really woke up at 7. Because I always forward it 3 hours.
2: Why? Because of the one video you saw from Steve Harvey the one time that just changed your whole life?
5: Yes. Because... yes.
2: If you grow your mustache like Steve Harvey, I'll take you serious.
5: I can't grow it that dark. Like, red starts to come in.
2: It does, which is so weird. Where's the red come from?
5: From my mom's, my Mexican side.
3: Are you Scottish? Part Scottish?
5: I'm like, whatever Canelo has got going on, that's what I have a little part of in me.
4: Definitely not.
2: You said Scottish and I thought of Irish. I have a stupid joke I'll share with you that a friend told me the other day. You ready? All right, so there's these guys and they're backpacking through Ireland. And is that Scottish?
4: No, it's a different country.
2: Oh, it's okay. They're Irish.
3: It's okay. Keep going.
2: Whatever. Same thing.
3: It's an ish.
2: They're backpacking around Ireland. They're backpacking around Ireland, and they go to this pub.
4: Okay.
2: And there's this guy just sitting there drinking. And they're like, everything okay? You look kind of down, man. He's like, I built this pub with my own two hands. But do you think they call me Jeff the Pub Builder? And they're like, why? No, I guess not. He's like, you see that barn out there? I built that barn with my own two hands. Do you think they call me Jeff the Barn Builder? No, but you one goat. He's a goat.
5: Oh, yeah.
3: That took Nicasio a little bit.
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1: Are you smarter than Nacasio? Alright, so listen, we hit you with a question, and we're nice enough to even give you multiple choice answers so you can pick the right one and you can win. You get to pick your prize and everything. You will win, but you have to play. So listen up. This is the question today.
2: Which rapper was a standout high school offensive lineman and earned a football scholarship to a university? Is it A, Fat Joe, B, Rick Ross, or C, Missy Elliott?
1: We have DeAndre on the line. He's ready to play, so we will. Next.

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0: Are you smarter than Nicasio? We have DeAndre on the line, correct?
2: Correct.
0: All right, bro. Nicasio's got a question for you. He'll give you some multiple choice answers. Just pick whichever one you think it is, man. We'll hook you up, okay?
2: All right.
3: Which rapper was a standout high school offensive lineman and earned a football scholarship to a university? Is it A, Fat Joe, B, Rick Ross, or C, Missy Elliott?
2: I'll say B.
0: Missy?
3: He said C, Missy Elliott. It's not.
1: I love your confidence in women.
3: Oh, my God.
0: Okay, so it's not Missy. You have option A,
3: Fat Joe, or B, Rick Ross?
2: I'll say B, Rick Ross.
3: B, Rick Ross.
0: Yeah. That's crazy. I never in a million years would have thought that.
3: Albany State. You know where it's at, Matt?
4: Yeah, in Albany, New York.
0: Don't hang up, dog. We're going to get your info really quick. Hold on, okay?
2: All right.
0: If you can't afford back-to-school supplies for your kids...
3: Oh, well.
0: Some parents are turning to gambling.
3: Oh, wow.
1: Boy.
0: Let's talk about it. Next.
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1: I feel like it's very trendy right now to get your steps in. You got to get your steps in. This new study, I guess, is saying specifically for women, getting your steps in is not enough if you're trying to have, better heart health.
0: So the study followed more than 117,000 women and found those that who regularly did resistance training had a lower risk of heart disease. And women who did at least 2 hours of strength training a week had a 44% lower risk of a heart attack.
2: We know this.
3: Lifting weights.
0: So it's crazy. Yeah. It's good. But there's also, I know it didn't really say it in this study, but for women, like it even helps, I believe, with like Alzheimer's. Like if you have like stronger like leg muscle and then osteoporosis, like there's all these benefits to like heavy lifting.
1: That's crazy. Yeah. So what do you do? Like what's a gym day look like for you when you go?
0: So I do deadlifts. I do squats. Sometimes it's the bench press, push-ups every day.
1: How many are you up to now?
0: I still can only do 3 like on my own. But I do like 12 altogether of the girly push-ups. Mm-hmm. 3 regular. Mm-hmm. Yeah, but I am proud because recently I saw people who I hadn't seen in a while and they all told me it looks like I'm losing weight. So I'm like, yes.
2: And that's great. Going from not being able to do a push-up at all to 3. That's like an infinite increase.
0: I can't even tell you the last time I was able to do a push-up.
1: Nicasio, what about you?
4: What do I do? Strength training?
1: Never mind.
5: Coming up next.
1: So celebrity gossip, tea time. What are we spilling today, Serena?
0: Young Thug is being criticized after the advice he gave the youth. It's questionable.
1: I don't mind taking Young Thug's advice in anything, but I mean, maybe we'll see what he had to say next.

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0: All right, rapper Young Thug is receiving some criticism for the advice that he has given to the youth. Let's listen. It's Tino Cochino Radio and Tea Time.
2: If you're famous, you're almost as important as the richest person in the world. So fame is really the most important. It's very important. You gotta keep up with it. You gotta always make sure it leads you to the right room. You gotta know how to move. You gotta move totally different.
0: So he's just advising kids to become famous?
1: Yeah, he's basically saying, like, fame is everything. It's more important than money.
0: Oh, okay.
1: So, so people are like, sir, like, what are you talking about? You probably shouldn't have told the kids this.
3: But the kids really know who Young Thug is and care.
0: Yes. They might not care. Kids, depending on the youth, but no matter what, they think people like Kai Cenat is famous.
4: Yeah.
0: And I Show Speed. They see fame. They all want to be influencers, and that is a form of fame. So I think they already think that.
1: But to say that's the most important thing, like, that's a little crazy. Because, I mean, there's so much that's more valuable than being famous. Like, yeah, there's, like, a lot of people want it. Yes. But, I mean, I don't know, be happy.
0: Does your son's super into baseball. He's 6. Does he ever say he wants to be a famous baseball player or just a baseball player?
1: Just a baseball player. He never says famous. He hasn't talked about fame yet. He just loves playing the sport. Like, just wants to play.
4: But you want him to be a famous baseball player, right?
1: Of course.
3: A successful.
4: Successful. Because, you know, there's money in it.
1: Well, who doesn't want that for their kid?
4: Exactly.
0: Oh, this is what Young Thug is saying. He's like a dance mom.
1: I just saw that they're starting a dance mom, but baseball version.
4: Oh, I'm baseball, like, moms.
0: Yes. I want to see you do it, Serena.
4: I want to see you do it.
0: There are 5 tests that a woman apparently should pass before you ask her to be your wife, fellas.
1: Uh-oh.
0: We're going to share the list with you next.

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2: All right. I want to see, Serena, you got to be honest, okay? If you pass these tests, because if so, then it's a good thing that your husband asked you to marry him.
1: Okay.
2: If you don't pass these, then apparently he should not have asked you to become his wife.
3: Too late.
2: Okay. Do you respect under disagreement?
1: Yes.
3: No, you don't.
2: This says disagree with her calmly. Does she attack your character or address the issue? If she fights to win instead of understand, marriage will be war.
1: I respect. Like when I when you say respect, I thought of like I don't like call him names or like try to like purposely put him down.
4: Yeah, you fight back. You fight back though.
1: Well, yes, I have an opinion.
2: Test number two, guys. You got to see how she handles your no. This says tell her no. No explanation. No apology. Does she respect it or does she punish you with attitude? Because a woman who can't handle no cannot handle leadership.
1: Well, my husband doesn't tell me no.
3: Oh. And that's your problem.
2: So does that mean that he does not lead, in a sense? You lead.
3: Or he's afraid of you.
1: No, I do lead. But no, I feel like I've said this before. But me and my husband, we have there's a lot of communication that happens. Because I would like to be led, and he also would like to be told like also what to do.
4: That's okay. A good life.
2: Yeah. All right, test number three. Her relationship with attention. Does she need constant validation, constant posting, constant reassurance?
1: I like his attention. Like, I'm always asking him, like, do you think I'm pretty? Do you love me?
2: Okay, so that is constant validation. Yeah.
3: But if you liked his attention, you would just send him the thirst traps and not IG.
1: I don't really post thirst traps.
0: Are you starved for attention, though? Do you think he's not giving you enough?
1: I don't know, he gives me enough, but I just like to hear it.
2: Okay. All right, test number four. How does she talk about exes? It says, listen carefully. If every ex was toxic, crazy, and insecure, guess what role you'll play next?
4: Wow.
1: I don't feel like we really... I mean, well, I've said this before. I didn't really have exes before my husband.
2: You guys have been together so long, too.
1: We've been together 14 years?
3: Yeah, but how many one-night stands?
0: Next question.
2: And there she never finds. How does she act when you're down, when you lose money, maybe status, momentum? Does she stand closer to you or slowly create distance? What do you think you do when times are tough for him? Are you his rock or do you try and...
1: No, I'm his rock. I mean, we've been together for 14 years. Not all of it has been just amazing.
3: Are you his rock or pebble?
1: Oh my gosh.
0: A pebble is a rock.
3: Yes,
2: but technically it's a rock. Loophole. Let's talk about something extremely random, but I don't know. Possibly useful.
0: Okay.
2: The names of things that you didn't know had names.
3: Oh. Okay. Like a disease.
2: Next.
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0: Names of things you didn't know had names. Okay? So when you put a small amount of toothpaste on a toothbrush, that's called a nurdle.
2: Come on.
0: That's what it says. And here's the thing. I can't confirm this, but it is posted via at Wealth on Instagram.
3: Oh, that's legit.
0: They're legit.
3: Yep. With the blue check.
1: How do you spell nurdle?
0: What'd you say?
1: How do you spell nurdle?
0: N-U-R-D-L-E.
4: That's pretty simple.
1: I can see like when it comes up.
0: Okay. Well, that's the dot easy. Over an I or a J, do you know what that is?
4: That's a...
1: No.
0: It's not a dot. It's called a title. Well, it's T-I-T-T-L-E. So is it tittle or title?
2: It is tittle.
0: Yeah, right?
4: A little tittle.
0: The groove right here on your mouth, like between your nose and upper lip.
4: That's a cleft.
3: That's a taint.
0: No. Oh, neither one of those. It's called a philtrum.
4: Oh, wow. Okay.
3: My wife probably knows that.
0: The cardboard sleeve around your coffee cup. You know what that is?
4: That's called a...
1: That's not a sleeve?
0: You all drink coffee.
3: Yeah, I thought it was none of you know? A heat sleeve.
4: Hold on. No, it's called a...
3: Don't look it up.
4: A sleeve.
0: No,
4: it's a sleeve.
0: It's called a zarf. Z-A-R-F.
4: No, I don't see zarf on here.
0: It says, according to Wealth.
2: I'm looking up zarf.
0: Okay, you know on your shoelaces, the little either plastic or metal cap on it?
1: Uh-huh.
0: That's called an aglet.
4: Oh, hey, no one called
2: it that. I confirm that zarf is true. Damn. Oh,
0: what about this? When your stomach, like when you feel butterflies, that's actually called the collie wobbles.
2: I thought it was bubble guts.
4: I thought it was love.
0: Yeah. I got the collie wobbles.
3: White person wrote this list.
0: All right, now it's starting to get crazy. This one says the act of calling something worthless is flocinosinhilpilification.
2: Ah, what are we doing?
0: I mean, how's that even a word?
1: Oh my gosh.
0: Literally. F-L-O-C-C-I-N-A-U-C-I-N-I-H-I-L-I-P-I-L-I-N-D-E-N-T.
4: Oh,
0: that's enough of that.
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0: Woo! We are almost there. The top two songs of the day. I know, it's been a long top five, but dude, the biggest songs voted by you and your thumbs ups on an iHeartRadio app. Yes, it is coming up.

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0: All right, so ladies, there is a scientific reason as to why you should not sleep with a man on the first date.
2: If you have sex on the first date, the guy's vasopressin levels will plummet straight away, and all he'll be interested in is testosterone. If you make him wait, his vasopressin and oxytocin levels go up, and then when you do actually have sex, he's already bonded, so it's more likely to become part of a loving relationship.
0: Wow. It was going so good. I'm listening to this guy. I had to jump in. Wow. This messing with me. This makes sense, right, Serena?
1: I mean, it makes sense to me, and I just think that, too, you have to know yourself. Like, because I feel like there are, like, men and women who could just hook up and not catch feelings, but, like, for me, I know, like, I'm not that type of person, so, like, I know, like, I couldn't just, like, hook up and move on because I would be attached and then I would be the one hurt because if this person's not attached to me, then, like, you know, so I think you have to know yourself and what you can, like, take, I guess, emotionally.
0: Right. I mean, Ocasio, you hooked up with a ton of girl.
3: Yeah.
0: And I was going to say, you don't get attached, but clearly you did because you've been with her 15 years.
3: Yeah. I mean, I guess. Yeah. I mean, I don't know. I can't really speak on this because I've only been with low key one person.
0: Exactly.
3: Not you.
0: One in three Americans have more credit card debt than retirement.
3: Well, we know this.
0: Yeah, let's talk about debt next.

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2: This is crazy, but I believe it, man. 1 in 3 workers in America have more credit card debt than retirement savings.
3: You're going to die anyways.
2: Nuts, right?
3: You're going to die anyways. Yeah.
2: The survey covered 1,500 U.S. investors ages 30 to 79. And it was done this year for a month. And it says the financial pressure extends beyond credit cards. 55% of plan participants said competing expenses prevent them from saving 10% of their paycheck for retirement, which I get because everything is more expensive right now.
1: It's insane. Like, I wish I started my retirement when I was 18.
3: Same. Like, my mom told me to. I didn't listen.
2: My mom's always been, like, up and down on jobs. She's just been, I don't know why, she's just been the type, so I'll work this job, then I'll go do this job, and then I'll do this job. And
3: what do you think her 401k looks like?
2: Through the roof.
3: Really?
2: we were talking over the weekend, and she's like, well, my birthday's coming up, and I think I'm about to just let Social Security kick in, and I'm not working no more.
3: Good for her.
2: I was like, there you go.
3: She paid into that.
2: I guess, right?
3: Yeah.
2: I mean, but can Social Security even pay enough for you to live?
3: Depends on your lifestyle.
1: I guess, like, I don't know how it's supposed to be. Is like, hopefully, by the time you retire, like, you have, you know, like, your house paid off and, you know, whatever it is.
3: Lower bills, yeah.
1: Yes,
4: And have her tell the government that she can't walk or something, then she gets disability.
2: Is that true?
4: Yeah, I mean, older people do.
2: I don't know if this has to do anything with it, but you just talking about faking disability. I have a friend that fakes a limp every time he gets on a flight so he can board early.
3: Oh, wow.
1: Oh, my God.
3: It's kind of genius.
2: And it works every time.
4: I gotta try that.
3: You don't have to fake an account.
2: For all my ladies out there, dating rich men, if you're doing that, should you still work or should you not because you're dating the rich man?
1: Mm-hmm.
2: Let's talk more about this next.
4: Serena.
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0: you know, like clean the house and do this. And I would tell her, like, look, I work so much. Like, I'm not going to do that, but I make enough. Like, pay somebody to clean the house. Yeah, like, so you could have time. But I know it was always an issue with them, too, because my friend's like, I'm literally giving her everything. I'm giving her options. Like, you know, like, I'm not going to clean, but go get someone to help you so you have more time. Go find what you want to do. But it was kind of the same issue where there was always something.
1: I mean, it's kind of understandable, right? If you're funding everything, for them to at least have the house clean and dinner made, right?
2: I think so. Like, if everything financially is being provided for you and you don't have a job and you have the entire day,
1: it's a fair trade.
2: You do nothing. What do you actually do?
3: Like, that's the agreement.
2: You don't get bored at any point on the couch.
1: Well, yes.
0: In my friend's situation, they did have two kids, like small kids too.
2: But
0: so
2: that
0: I
2: makes
0: could
2: sense.
0: See.
2: Oh, yeah. So your full time job is taking care of the kids.
0: Yes.
2: To me, that's a job. I get that.
3: Yeah. Sense.
2: If there's no kids involved and you're just living your best influencer life, yo, man. There's the Clorox wipes.
0: Yeah. You can, you said influencer life. You can get paid for posting that content with the Clorox.
2: Exactly. 2026. It's great.
4: Tina from Tina Radio.
0: Yeah. 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
1: Here's Rose with three things you need to know.
2: Our information guru is Rose. What's up?
3: Today is the first day of school for thousands of kids across the region, so drivers are being urged to slow down. You can expect heavier traffic in school zones and residential areas. There will be a lot of crossing guards to help families cross safely. And just a reminder, make sure you stop for school buses and watch for pedestrians. The August portion of this year's Road Shark Enforcement Campaign has concluded in Fairfax County. The third wave of the effort ran from the 10th through the 16th. Over 6,000 citations and just over 10,000 warnings were issued to drivers in Fairfax County. That's nearly double the number issued during the third wave of the campaign last year. There will be a fourth wave that begins on October 12th. And Kyle Kirkwood is going down in history as the first and only winner of an IndyCar street race in Washington, D.C. The Freedom 250 Grand Prix was yesterday. Kirkwood led most of the laps. And when asked about holding another D.C. event, IndyCar president said the race would likely be a one-off. I'm Rose. Those are the three things you need to know for your day on Hot 99.5.
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0: It's Monday, August 24th. The Fred Show is on. Good morning, Kaylin.
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0: Showbiz Shelly is here. 700 bucks in the showdown. In a little bit, you can win the money. Bella's here on the phone. And the text 855-591-1035. A new waiting this morning. Big money with Shelly. Got a trip to Mexico. 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Have us on at 7:30 Central, 8:30 Eastern to win that. We've got trips to Vegas, our iHeartRadio Music Festival, and so much more coming up. It's the Fred Show. It's Monday. I know. Got the whole week ahead, but let's get it going. Let's get the energy going, guys.
1: Yes.
0: Let's get the coffee flowing, Paulina.
1: Yes, double time.
0: Okay, let's do it. Good morning, everyone.

0: waiting by the phone? It's the Fred Show.
1: Hey, Natalie, good morning. Welcome to the program. How are you?
2: I'm great. Thank you.
1: What's going on with this guy, Devin? Of course, he's just waiting by the phone. We're trying to figure out if you've been ghosted. So we need to know how you met, about any dates you've been on, and then why you think you're being ghosted, where things stand.
2: Okay, so Devin and I, we met on Hinge a few weeks back. We chatted for a few days, decided to meet. We did. We had a great night. We had a great date. And ever since then, I haven't heard from him. He's wonderful. He doesn't have any kids, but he's accepting of mine. That's not always something that you run into. So, like, automatically, his stakes were super high for me. He was a total gentleman. Everything was just on point. And I haven't heard from him since that night. So,
1: And I know that the dating with kids thing can be really challenging, especially if you meet somebody who doesn't have kids, who may or may not fit into their lifestyle. But in this case, you know, you're saying the guy was cool with it. And so he made a really good impression with that. And so I get it. You want to hear from this guy again. You want to see him again. And he hasn't reached out, and that's bothering you, and you'd like to know why. So we're going to play a song. We'll come back in just a second. We're going to call this dude Devin. You'll be on the phone, Natalie, at the same time. And we're going to try to figure out what's going on and set you guys up on another date and pay for it, okay?
2: Great. Thank you.
1: Let's see what happens next. Part 2 of Waiting by the Phone after this song on The Fred Show.

0: He doesn't, but he didn't mind that. You talked about it. Not a big deal. So it's all good. The problem is you have not heard from Devin since the date that you thought went really well. You got a kind of a little crush on him, and you want to know what's going on.
1: Exactly.
0: Let's go. Thank you. Good luck, Natalie.
2: Hello?
0: Hi, this is Devin.
2: Yeah, who's calling?
0: Hey, Devin, good morning. My name is Fred. I'm calling from the Fred Show, the morning radio show. I have to tell you that we are on the radio right now, and I would need your permission to continue with the call. Can we chat for just a second on the air? You can hang up anytime.
2: You're on the radio?
0: Well, we both are, actually. Yeah. I am on the radio, I think, most of the time, usually. Not always, but sometimes it doesn't work. But anyway, we're calling on behalf of a woman... A woman named, well, we'll see if you still think it's cool in a second. We're calling on behalf of a woman named Natalie, who you recently went on a date with, met on Hinge. You remember her, I hope?
2: Oh, I see. I see where this is going. Natalie, yeah, I remember her.
0: Okay, well, we just talked to her, and Devin, she had nice things to say about you, said you were a gentleman, said she had a little crush on you, don't mean to blow up her spot, but she did say that. And she also says that you haven't reached out to her since the date that she thought went really well. So we're calling to figure out what's going on. Can you tell us your side of the story?
2: Sure. Yeah, I can do that.
0: Great. We're all ears, bro.
2: All right. So, yeah, like Natalie probably already told you, we met on Hinge, went on a date. I mean, it was a great date, all things considered. I mean, we were both excited to meet each other. Had a nice meal. I drove her home afterward. We were chatting in the car. You know, there's like awkward first date nerves, whatever. One thing led to another, started making out. She invited me inside. She said she had to relieve the babysitter. That was one thing we talked about, I guess, before the date. She has kids, but I'm cool with that, you know.
0: Yeah,
2: I've been around kids my whole life, whatever. I don't have any myself, but so she invites me inside. We had a great night, you know. We hooked up, and I ended up sleeping over.
0: Okay.
2: Yeah, honestly, no complaints there. The issue for me, and I don't know if Natalie's listening, but the issue for me, woke up the next morning, she's nowhere to be seen. Her kids are in the house, and she's nowhere to be seen.
0: So she left you with her children?
2: Yeah, these kids, I don't even know.
3: Oh, no.
0: So you wake up, and you put your clothes on, and you're getting ready to leave. And you walk out, what, the kids are like watching cartoons, eating cereal? They're like, hey, Dad? Or what? I mean, what happened?
2: It was right when I woke up. I know she wasn't there. And immediately, I mean, I'm in a house that I've never been in before. I just hooked up with a woman that I just met. I'm in an uncomfortable situation. So I try calling her and texting her because she's my only outlet to, I don't know, figure out what's going on. And while I'm still in the room, one of her kids busts into the room.
0: Oh, no.
3: What?
4: Okay.
2: He says he's hungry.
4: Oh, right? No.
2: I'm this, like, stranger man. I got put in a really bad situation. I had to, like, preoccupy her kids that I don't know while I'm waiting for her to get back.
0: For the kids.
4: They, right.
0: By the way, did they seem even the least bit fazed by this?
4: Yeah.
0: Like, when they busted in and they're like, oh, hey, dude, make us some breakfast. Was it like they weren't uncomfortable with that?
2: Now that you say that, honestly, it seems so casual. Like, maybe happened before.
4: Oh, that's not good.
0: So what happens next? So did you make them breakfast and then try and find their mother?
2: I mean, I found some snacks or whatever in the kitchen. I wasn't going to go through all of her but eventually, yeah, she came back. She said she just had to run out and grab a few things.
0: Oh. All right. Well, you alluded to it, and I forgot to mention, but Natalie is here and listening. It has been very quiet this whole time. Natalie, you left this man with your children?
1: Yeah. I mean, when I left, everybody... So, first of all, I woke up way before everybody in the house. And I just decided, okay, well, there's an adult in the house. The kids are still sleeping. They're going to be sleeping for a while. Let me go out and get a few things done. I didn't want to wake him up. He looked like he was sleeping like a baby. And so I just kind of snuck out, care of a few things, and I was back within half an hour, 45 minutes tops.
4: Girl, an adult, you don't know.
5: Right, Natalie, no.
0: No, and the very least you could have done, I think, is woken him up and said, hey, like, I need to step out. can you leave or, you know, wake your kids up? Or I don't know why you would leave. I don't know why he would be surprised by this. I also don't know why you would leave your kids with a guy that you just met. In all honesty, like, that's pretty risky.
1: Well, yeah. Well, I mean, we had just met, but we also were intimate together. We shared a lot to each other the night before. I felt really comfortable with him, and I knew that he wouldn't hurt my children. He said he's been around kids all his life. So I just felt, you know, like, this wasn't really a big deal. I thought I would be back before anybody woke up. Obviously, that worked against me, but I don't know. It just didn't seem like that big of a deal.
5: It is a big deal.
0: Natalie. Yeah, the guy's not a babysitter.
3: It's a huge deal.
0: He's a dude that you hooked up with. And again, I'm not passing judgment on that part of it, but I do think that leaving your kids with a virtual stranger, despite being intimate with him, and then not telling him and then not telling them what to expect, I don't know. I think there are kind of a lot of issues with that.
1: I mean, agree to disagree, but what I want you to focus on is my intention. I didn't intentionally leave him as a babysitter. I left him as a sleeping man with kids sleeping, you know, three doors down.
5: Your children. Yes. Random man.
1: My children. Yes.
0: Interesting.
1: My children.
0: Okay, so, Devin, look, you're not going to get past this. Like, it was too uncomfortable for you. You didn't. Which part of it do you have a problem with? Is it the surprise? Is it that she, I guess she could trust you, but, like, she should have known that she didn't know that she could? I mean, like, which part of this bothers you the most?
2: Yeah, you guys are hitting the nails on the head, like, with all these points. I'm glad you're on my side for this. The fact that she didn't communicate it or, like, even just, like, leave a freaking note, you know? The fact I woke up to just this surprise of I'm in this random house with a girl I just met, without a girl I just met, with her kids, who I haven't met.
0: Yeah.
2: All you have to do is communicate. Maybe we'll all go out for this errand together. Like,
0: let's
2: not put me in this horrible situation.
3: Yep.
0: I want to have some sympathy for the single mom aspect of this. That being said, I think that's a pretty dangerous thing to do. And while you felt comfortable with it, I felt like there were a number of parties here, a.k.a. the kids and the dude, who had no idea what you were doing and what you were thinking. So that's not ideal. But look, Natalie, he's not interested in another date, so it's not going to work out. But I wish you both the best of luck.
1: Thank you, guys. I mean, I don't know. I'll just have to work through this. But thank you guys for calling.
4: Please just don't do it again.
5: Yeah, please promise.
4: I'd rather them be alone than with a random man, honestly.
1: I mean, I'll take that into consideration for if there's a next time.

0: Good morning. It's the Fred Show, part two of Waiting by the Phone. Hey, Natalie.
1: Hey.
0: All right. Let's call this guy Devin. You met on Hinge, the dating app. You thought he was a great guy. He was a gentleman. You enjoyed your time with him. You have kids.

0: road because of an accident. On 95 southbound between Dumfries Road and Quantico Triangle, there's an accident blocking the left lane and traffic is jammed there. A disabled vehicle is blocking the right lane on Suitland Parkway westbound after Stanton Road. And there are still closures because of the Freedom 250 Grand Prix yesterday. And BW Parkway southbound is slow between the Beltway and Route 450. I'm Rose and that's your traffic.
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2: 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Lots of sunshine today, high of 82.
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2: This is true. This is a big deal. Yellowstone creator Taylor Sheridan is being sued by a writer who claims that he took her idea after his management company rejected her pitch. And I kind of think I've heard of this happening before, but writer Lauren J. Salkin says she pitched a Western drama called Sovereign Nation to Taylor's management company in 2016. Excuse me, I'm fighting a sinus and ear infection. She said that she was told he was unavailable for TV projects, and his team was the one who relayed that message. But according to the lawsuit, Yellowstone was then greenlit by Paramount within months of that meeting. So, I mean, it's not even waiting a year. She says the similarities go beyond just cowboys and land disputes. She points to a tribal casino at the center of political power, fights over expanding tribal land, similar land development schemes, and even two actors she suggested, Danny Huston or Houston and Gil Birmingham, later appearing in Yellowstone, had allegedly similar roles to what she wanted to pitch them for. Now, her lawyers say the combo of all these similarities, along with his alleged access to her pitch and the timing, creates, quote, a strong interference of copying or inference. Excuse me. So Taylor, Paramount, and the other defendants have not yet responded, but they are being sued. And I have heard of this happening a long time. Like, this unknown person, I don't know her background or whatever, pitches a story, and then later, a couple years later, well, I'll be damned. Like, that was almost my exact story, which is pretty crazy. Olivia Rodrigo released a new song inspired by The Handmaid's Tale. Did any of you guys watch that show?
3: No.
4: Mm-hmm. No.
2: It felt like it would stress me out too much. But she called it Serena Joy, which I think is one of the characters' names. And this character helps an oppressive system of women, only to eventually become a victim of that same system. She released just 500 CD copies on Friday, exclusively sold at one record store in California, and they've already sold out. They sold out that day. The song gets a wider release today, so I have to check and see if it's out. But, you know, lyrics like, if they do it to them, they'll do it to you. And basically, it's around, you know, today's day and also the show that she watched and loved. The song didn't make it to her album because she didn't finish the album's relationship theme, but she says that she's releasing it ahead of her all-female Daisy Chain Music Festival in Orange County, which is next Saturday, which is really cool. If you didn't know that, she's literally doing an all-female music festival. I'm upset that they're remaking this. It makes me sadder that they're coming back together. One of my favorite movies of all time is The Sandlot, which I doubt anyone's seen, but it's a really, really iconic movie. And the entire gang from, I mean, anyone in this room, by the way, just to clarify, I think a lot of people have seen The Sandlot, but they're getting back together, the gang from the movies. But there is a person missing, Benny the Jet Rodriguez. So I guess that he says there's no bad blood, but he's now a firefighter and lives a private life. So imagine, like, you're this huge childhood star in one of the most iconic movies of all time, and then now you're working at the firehouse. But he's like, I have a private life. I don't really want to be involved in this. But they're doing a show called Dugout Dads, and it's going to be a comedy series. Like, oh, please don't do that to Sandlot. That would really upset me. And Chelsea Handler, lastly, has a very interesting way of getting water out of people's ears. I feel like she's like me. Like, I'm convinced I'm a witch doctor. So she was on vacation with writer and actress Jenny Mullen, who is Jason Biggs' ex. And she was, there's video of Jenny laying on the table, like, you know, you when you're ready to get someone to help you get water out of your ear. Chelsea pulls out a fifth of Grey Goose vodka. She pours a little in Jenny's ear, and she's like, what the hell are you doing to me? Like, this isn't going to work. She stands up, it's bubbling, and then all the water comes out. And Chelsea's like, what did I tell you? Now, nobody try that at home. Nobody, but it worked right away, which is really crazy. I just wanted to know how she figured out that it worked right away. Like, wow. Is that something you decided to test? Or did someone get vodka in your ear and you already had water? I have a lot of questions, but it worked. If you want to watch us, we go live throughout the show, Fred Show Radio on YouTube, Twitch, and then we are on all of the socials, all of the places.
3: All right. Etiquette class. Let's go to etiquette class next to start your Monday. I'm going to explain to you how you're supposed to act in somebody else's house next. Says she

0: It's the Fred Show. Someone made a list of the rudest things that you can do in someone else's house. The rudest things that you can do in someone else's house. I have to add one to the list. And it's conditional, by the way. But don't make yourself too at home, it says. which, I mean, you know, just keep your feet off the furniture. Don't raid the refrigerator. Don't start touching or moving things without asking. I mean,
1: I'm going to rearrange this room.
0: It seems kind of obvious. I can't, like, you know, prop my feet up on the couch when I'm at your house, depending on the couch, I guess, the circumstances. If it's like an ottoman would be okay.
1: Yeah.
0: I can prop my feet up on the ottoman.
2: You have sockies. No shoes.
0: Even then, I don't think I want your nasty socks on my couch. If it's not, if it's, well, there are feet on couches.
2: Okay,
0: and there are feet off couches. Well, if I have a nice fancy couch in like my living room, that's not a feet on couch.
3: Y'all know he don't play about his couch.
2: I know he got a light
3: we
2: colored.
3: Can't eat hot wings on his couch.
1: Right.
3: We cannot put our socks on his
0: that's
3: couch.
0: That's making yourself too at home.
3: Yes.
2: Oh my
3: yes.
2: God. So feet on the ground. Okay. Got it.
0: Yeah.
3: And food in the kitchen.
0: Don't snoop. It says don't snoop. I mean, I'm not going to go into your stuff and snoop. If it's in my area where you have me staying, it's possible that I will look and see what's in there. But that would be in the guest room, which means I'm not really snooping because I would imagine then that it's available to guests.
3: Right, right. I agree with that.
0: Right. If it's in a cabinet, I might open the cabinet because I'm, you know, morbidly curious. But I'm not going to go into your bedroom, into your bathroom, into your, you know, medicine cabinet and go through that. I'm not going to do that.
2: I'll just show you what's in there.
0: Don't give yourself a house tour. Ask for the house tour. Don't bring any surprise guests to someone's house without telling them.
3: Yes.
0: Don't feed their dog.
4: Oh. Yeah.
0: Follow whatever shoe rules they have for their home.
2: Yeah.
0: Which I appreciate.
2: Sure.
0: Don't hide any kind of accident. Like if Jason Pee's on the ground, don't hide that.
4: Oh, yeah. No,
0: you need to tell someone you did that.
2: Blame the dog. Open.
0: Right. Yeah. It's like, that's a large quantity for the dog that we don't have.
4: Right.
0: We don't have a dog anymore. The right. Dog died.
4: You just peed on the floor. It's okay.
0: You blamed it on the dog. The dog's gone. Give a heads up about food restrictions. Not like when you show up and the food's already there. It's like, oh, I can't eat any of this. If you have a food restriction, I think you should bring your own food. Like, if you can't eat, and if you're one of those people that can't eat anything, then you should bring something for yourself to eat and not count on someone else to adhere to your dietary restriction. Yeah. Like, if you're lactose, gluten, nitrate, like, if you can't have anything.
2: Keto.
0: Right? If you can't have anything, then I think you know that already, and you should probably just bring the thing that you would like to eat or that you can eat if it's that limiting.
2: But, like, this list sounds like you're having someone that you don't know stay at your house. Like, my best friend Ashley has, like, certain dietary restrictions, but, like, I'm very close with her, so I know already to cater to that.
1: Mm-hmm.
2: This person sounds like a stranger.
0: Don't show up empty-handed and know when to leave. Take the hint, the party is over. And what I'm going to add one to the list.
2: It's a
0: very important one, and it's you can't poop in someone else's house unless you're staying there overnight. Otherwise, you can't poop in someone's house. Like, you don't come to my house for a party to go number two.
2: Like, you was to.
4: Yeah.
2: Well, don't poop at a party, but, like, if I'm hanging out and I have to poop,
0: You're hanging out. You came to my house to hang out to take a number two in my bathroom?
2: It struck when I got there. We were hanging out. That nature show I love. We're hanging out. We ordered some DoorDash and something didn't agree. And so I have to, like, wrap up the night because I have to go poop.
0: I would. I'd leave.
2: Oh,
0: I would leave. I'm not pooping. In your house,
4: I'm not.
0: Just if I'm over there for like a short time. If I'm staying in your house for the weekend, I mean, that's human. I have to. Like, I have my own bathroom and you'll never even know it happened. It will be like it never happened.
4: Yep.
0: I will hide any evidence that it ever occurred.
2: Mm-hmm.
0: But if you're just coming over for an hour, like, you don't need 15 minutes of the hour to go number two. Like, you knew that before you left. You knew that. Like, if you're swinging by, well, then you swung by to poop then is what you did. That's what you did. You swung by to poop. If you're coming by just to say hi, and you're like, oh, can I use your bathroom?
2: My bad.
0: And 20 minutes later, you come out. You didn't come by to see. You did not come by to say hello to me.
2: No.
0: You came by to go number two. Ugh. That's what you did.
2: That's right. First of all, don't go poop for 20 minutes. You're not ready yet. Get off the pot and go back in when you are.
0: I'm just trying to tell you.
2: Second of all, it can come out of nowhere. You know that, right?
0: Well, I would leave then. I would leave.
2: Okay, you, Bella, and Kiki, I will not come over because I don't feel safe or welcome. Like, I'm going to stick with these two over here.
0: I don't think it's that much of a surprise. It's not that much of a surprise.
2: No.
0: Like, it's not, I, you know, oh my gosh. I can't believe this is happening right now surprise. Like, it's right. not, no. Like,
2: it's
0: you,
2: not?
0: You have some idea.
4: I have so much anxiety when I'm in someone else's house that there's no way that I would be able to even go number two.
0: No.
2: Like, I don't know. It's like
4: when you travel.
0: No. If it's coming on and I think there's a possibility, then I'm not going. Like, I don't get surprised like that.
2: Well, that you're lucky. Right.
0: Yeah, I guess I am.
2: That's a blessing.
0: Anyway, so I have a pillow. It's knitted on the pillow. Don't poop here. And
2: How's
0: it's right on my couch.
2: God's favorite.
0: Fantastic. I love it. It's the Fred Show.

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9: 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Traffic.
10: Dale Boulevard is closed east and westbound between Ridgefield Road and Minneville Road because of an accident. DC 295 southbound is jammed between Eastern Avenue and Pennsylvania Avenue southeast. There's an accident blocking the left lane on 95 southbound between Dumfries Road and the Quantico Triangle. A disabled vehicle is blocking the right lane on Suitland Parkway westbound after Stanton Road southeast. And the outer loop is jammed between the 95 interchange and Georgia Avenue. I'm Rose, and that's your traffic on Hot 99.5.
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31: 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Lots of sunshine today, high of 82.
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2: 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Rose, what you got?
3: Today is the first day of school for thousands of kids across the region, so drivers are being urged to slow down. You can expect heavier traffic in school zones and residential areas. There will be a lot of crossing guards to help families cross safely. And just a reminder, make sure you stop for school buses and watch for pedestrians. Goats will be used to clear invasive plants from an Alexandria park next month. About 3 dozen goats will be brought to All Veterans Park beginning on September 8th. City officials say the terrain is unsafe for landscaping crews and the goats can actually manage the terrain better. So a temporary electric fence will be used to keep the goats together. And a near total lunar eclipse will be visible from Thursday night into early Friday morning. It begins about 10:30 p.m. on Thursday, reaches its peak just after midnight, and then ends around 3 a.m. Friday. And it'll be 96% of the moon passing through Earth's darkest shadow. I'm Rose. Those are the three things you need to know for your day on Hot 99.5.
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3: Dale Boulevard is closed east and westbound between Ridgefield Road and Minneville Road because of an accident. DC 295 southbound is jammed between Eastern Avenue and Pennsylvania Avenue southeast. There's an accident blocking the left lane on 95 southbound between Dumfries Road and the Quantico Triangle. A disabled vehicle is blocking the right lane on Suitland Parkway westbound after Stanton Road southeast. And the outer loop is jammed between the 95 interchange and Georgia Avenue. I'm Rose, and that's your traffic on Hot 99.5.
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19: 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Lots of sunshine today, high of 82.
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1: I would absolutely love to.
0: Yay! You're my winner for today. Congratulations.
1: Oh,

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1: Better wake up.
2: Wake up.
3: So why would I do 75 to get soft?
4: I don't know.
3: I would do 75 to get hard, I guess, but I wouldn't do 75 to get... I mean, I already am...
4: Yeah, same.
3: I am soft to medium, so I'm not trying to get soft. I mean, yeah. The 75 soft is going to Culver's every day or something like, or, you know...
2: The Fred Show is on.
3: You know, the weekend on the text line's a wild place. Because I don't think anybody uses it. You know, so I come in today, first text I see, all it says... My birthday is August 29th between 7:45 and 8. I would like you to say it on the Friday before.
4: Your birthday is only in that short period of time?
3: And say what? What do you want me to say?
4: Say your birthday.
3: Okay, well.
5: It's your birthday.
3: But then you sent that on Saturday, but you want it at 8. I would like you to say it on the Friday before.
4: Your birthday's only in that short period of time.
3: And say what? What do you want me to say?
4: Say your birthday.
3: Okay, well.
5: It's your birthday.
3: But then you sent that on Saturday, but you wanted me to do it the Friday before, which would have been the day before.
5: Oh.

0: act us if I were not us.
1: My birthday is August 29th between 7:45 and 8. And I would like you to say it on the Friday before. Well, guess what? I said it on the Monday before.
2: Right.
1: I don't know what I said exactly because I'm not sure who you are. There were some very important details that you left out.
2: Happy early
1: like
2: birthday.
1: Who you are.
0: It's a drunk text.
1: Who I'm wishing a happy birthday to. Why exactly? Yeah, but we need complete thoughts as often as possible on the text. Morning, everybody. It's Monday, August 24th. The Fred Show's here. Hi, Caitlin.
0: Hello.
1: Hi, Jason.
3: Hi,
1: Paulina. Hi, Kiki.
4: Good morning.
1: Showbiz Shelley, Money in the Showdown. Next hour, 5 pop culture questions, and $700 is the price if you snap her 11-game win streak. It's climbing again. Waiting by the phone is new this morning. We'll do Kiki's Court, the Entertainment Report, and more are coming up. I want to get to my deep thought of the morning. I think I want to start starting the show, at least for now, at least for the next few days, see how it goes with my deep thought. It's not even my, just a deep thought. We'll call it mine.
0: Okay.
1: But it's a deep thought. But this, Pauline, I just like to know where this is coming from because we just write, this person who texts us also contributes to our text topics or to our topic sheet because it's just bursts of thought that don't make a whole lot of sense, or that I can't really use for anything.
0: Oh.
1: For example, a serious question. Well, actually, that is a good one. We'll get back to that. No, I lost the one where I'm
4: Ooh, look
1: no,
4: at me.
0: You ate with that.
4: Thank you.
1: No, I'm getting... Hold on. Where did it go? Oh, here it is. I saw TikTok and I couldn't agree more. Hills I will die on. This is from Paulina. Bring back cigarettes, tanning beds, and buffets.
2: Oh,
1: that was a simpler time.
4: Tell me I'm wrong.
1: Yeah. So lots of cancer and obesity.
2: Well, yes, I'll take all three.
0: Yes. Well, yeah.
1: You don't physically want cigarettes, tanning beds, and buffets back. You want the 90s back, in the 80s and 90s back, is what you're saying.
4: You know what? I think you are correct. I want the 90s back. I want a simpler time. Maybe I don't want to smoke the cigarettes, but I want them around me.
0: Yeah. In the 90s, you were smoking cigarettes?
1: You want secondhand smoke.
4: I want secondhand.
1: That's equally dangerous.
4: Well, it's actually my childhood. So maybe, like, backseat of my mom's car, the water bottle with the little cigarette buds.
0: Yeah.
1: It is kind of amazing.
4: If you can relate,
1: if you had a parent who smoked and I did.
4: Yes.
1: It is kind of amazing the places that people used to smoke. Like at our dinner table.
2: Yeah.
4: On an airplane.
1: This is going to blow people's mind. The kids, you used to be able to smoke in the back of an airplane. And airplanes had ashtrays on them.
0: Like while
1: and the
0: we were
1: back
0: all in
1: section,
0: there.
1: And as if the back section somehow prevented the front section from getting the smoke from the back section of the airplane.
2: Yeah.
1: Like, oh, well, they're in the back, so that won't hurt anything. You could smoke in the back of the plane. You could smoke in restaurants in certain sections. Again, it was a certain section. Some restaurants had separate rooms. Most didn't. It was just a certain part of the restaurant where you were allowed to smoke.
2: Yeah, my first job was like, I remember asking, I have to see people and be like, would you like smoking or non? And like the smoking section was a high table and then the non-smoking section was a short table next to it. I was like, oh, okay. Like that really blocks it off, you know?
4: Mm-hmm. So much space. Yeah.
1: It wasn't that long ago that I went to get every, I forget now, over 40, you have to go over 2 years. I think it's under 40, you go over 5. This is just for general medical for pilots. It's good. Third class, like whatever. Not for commercial. Commercial pilots have to go over 6 months, I think. But I'm not actively a commercial pilot. Anyway, I say this because 10 years ago, my buddy's like, go to this guy. He's dead now, so I can tell this story. I go to this guy. He's great. Everyone loves him. He's the doctor. Everyone goes to this guy. He's amazing. Well, as soon as I walked in, I realized why. Because you go into his office, and he's sitting behind his desk smoking a cigarette. The doctor is.
0: Oh, good.
1: And so you sat on a chair next to his desk, and he didn't stand up. He did the medical exam while seated and smoking his cigarette.
0: What legend.
1: Yeah. No, he was a legend. And you walk in his office and it was just, the walls were just covered with pictures of like, you know, Captain Bob in the front of the 747, like thumbs up, you know, signed by Bob. It's like, everyone loved this guy. He didn't stand up.
2: Oh, no.
1: He smoked a cigarette while he gave me my medical exam. R.I.P. to this man.
0: What did he die from?
2: Legend.
1: I have to wonder.
4: Yeah, right.
1: But he was like 100. He was 100 already.
0: Of course.
1: So, I mean, if I'm 100, I might take up a lot of things. I have a feeling he didn't take it up. I have a feeling he was consistent with his smoking habit throughout his life. But I walk into the guy's office and literally sit behind his desk smoking a cigarette. I'm like, okay, surely he's going to put that out at least. No, he kept smoking it. Go sit right here next to me. And he like palpated my, you know, thyroid. That looks good.
0: As you were getting smoked?
1: Right. Blow smoke in my face.
0: Nice.
1: But he was the kindest old man. I loved him. But I can see why everybody loved him, because I'm sure he was just like, yeah, yeah, you're good. Yeah. You're fine.
0: You want any pills?
1: And the only reason I'm telling the story is because he's no longer with us. RIP to this man.

0: Something tells me if I told you the general area where he worked, and if you lived in that area and are a pilot, you probably knew who this guy was because, yeah, anyway. But yeah, that I'll never forget. A doctor who smoked while giving me a medical exam.
1: Oh, crazy times. Book.
2: Mm-hmm.
0: So what you mean is you want to go back to a simpler time.
2: I think that's what it is. Something simpler. And buffets, we really need to bring those back. But like a real buffet, not the ones they have today.
0: What was wrong with the ones they have but today? What's the difference?
2: We just don't go to them. I want to actually everyone get up and go to a buffet today. Like right now.
3: Yeah.
4: Yep. Have your birthday at Old Country.
3: Old Country.
4: Bring that was my birthday spot. Yeah.
0: Really?
4: Yes. Oh, yeah. As a kid? Oh, yes. Uh-huh.
0: And then remember Sizzler? They had the big salad bar kind of thing and they had soup, salad and all that stuff. But then... the Sizzlers are all gone, aren't they? Except for like maybe a couple, like Blockbuster. There's one left.
2: Yeah.
0: Like one Sizzler left.
2: I miss that era, the Sizzler era, because you've talked about it, and I looked for it one time, and I literally couldn't find one near me. And then I think it closed. Yeah.
0: You missed Sizzler completely.
2: No, maybe because we're at Old Country Buffet. But that's the one.
4: Yeah. We were 6 years old until we were like 13.
2: There's like an ice cream machine. Remember that? It was a lot going on over there.
3: Yep, that was traumatic for me.
0: I'm gonna give a guy a plug right now.
3: There's a lot of Sizzlers on the West Coast.
0: Really?
3: Yeah.
0: Oh, see, I think that's. I don't think you missed it. I think it's just a matter of maybe like it was a West Coast thing. Because we had it my whole upbringing. I'm trying to find this guy's buffet because I want to give him a plug because he does these videos on. I see him. I think they're on Facebook. That I see him. It's a buffet near Midway. It's near your house in Chicago. If you're one of our Chicago friends.
2: And I haven't attended?
0: Well, maybe you have. But this guy does a buffet and he's an older gentleman. Sometimes he has his grandkids do it. Sometimes he has his daughter do it. But they do like an unlimited, I think it's a pasta buffet or something. And this gentleman, he's an older gentleman and he stands there and he does it. And today, at our buffet from 3 to 7:30.
3: Yes, have you seen those? Him? Yes, yeah. I've seen those.
2: He's here.
0: We got the pasta vasool.
3: Yeah.
0: We got the minestrone. We've got salads.
3: Oh, yeah.
0: We have salad dressing.
3: So good.
0: We have cheese pizza.
2: That's a dream.
0: We have sausage pizza. And he goes through each individual item. He's an older guy. So come and see us today. We're near Chicago Midway Airport. It sounds just like that.
2: Is it this guy?
0: That's the guy.
2: That's the guy.
0: What's the place called?
2: Vince's Restaurant and Pizza.
0: Vince's. Everybody go to Vince. I'm going to go. And I've been meaning to go. I keep seeing these videos. There is this guy. Here, send me that video. I want to play his voice for you. Because it's like, okay. A very Chicago man. This is what we have.
2: Oh, yep, yep.
0: This is what we have. And it's, I could do it. I could do the rundown because I've seen it so many times. And I need to go in there and see this guy. But every time I see the video, it's already over. And I'm not able to go.
2: Is it different every time?
0: Not a whole lot different.
2: Oh, okay. So why is he enough?
0: It's a pretty similar rundown. Now, I think there's a pasta day, and then I think they have maybe other days.
2: Okay. My
0: grandma's neck bone sauce. Yeah, no, this is what it is. I could do the whole thing. We have pasta vasool. We have salads. And they're like little bowls of salad with the saran wrap over the top of it. No, it's like real, like down-home, old-timey looking.
4: We need to go.
0: I'm sure it's delicious.
3: Mm-hmm. Yes.
0: Let me play this for you.
2: You might not be able to.
3: Yeah. I mean, ITT text.
0: Oh, you're right. I can't play it.
2: I texted it to you if you want to pull up your phone.
0: I am not going to hold my phone up to the microphone.
2: Hey, now. I'm not above
0: again.
2: It.
0: Again.
4: Yeah, I was going to say, we've done it before.
0: No, I'm not able to play any audio clips today because for some reason the audio clips computer doesn't talk to the radio computer. I don't know why. Why would that? Why would it? Why would it just all of a sudden not work? I have no idea.
2: We would like working.
0: Do you remember the day that we were stuck on the radio?
3: Yes.
4: So fun.
3: Yeah.
0: When was that? Maybe 6 months ago? So things never work here, ever. They never work. And one day, and there's only one person on the whole earth who cares about fixing them, and her name is Karen.
2: Love
0: and
2: her.
0: I think she's been trying to retire for 30 years, and they won't let her. Like our boy John. Remember our guy John?
3: Yeah.
0: And I think he finally said, I'm not coming anymore. Anymore.
3: Yeah.
0: But he was the only guy that knew how to work on like the towers.
3: Uh-huh.
0: And so he kept trying to quit and they wouldn't let him quit. They're like, you can't. You're the only one who knows how to work on the tower.
3: Keep bringing him back. Yeah, he's
0: and
3: a legend.
0: So, and I would just keep raising the price.
3: Yeah.
2: Okay.
0: I would just be like, that's fine. I'm the only guy that knows how to do this.
3: Yeah.
0: You know, he's the only guy that had the password.
3: Uh-huh.
0: But no, one time we've had situations where we couldn't get on the radio for various reasons. This time, the computer that controls getting off the radio was not working. So we couldn't play a song. We couldn't play a commercial. We couldn't turn the microphones off. Mm. And so we sat here for 35 minutes.
2: Like NPR.
0: And just BS. And at one point, I actually held YouTube up to, on my phone, the app, up to the thing and played a song like this.
3: Because Chapel Roan at one point.
0: Because it was like, we literally, I've never in my career, I've been doing this for almost 30 years, and I've never had a situation where I couldn't get off the radio.
2: I wonder if anyone has. I've never heard of that.
0: That's a new one. That's a new one. But anyway, we'll get to deep thoughts in a second. And that was a deep thought, though, that Paulina wants a day back with things that cause cancer. I think what you meant was you just want a simpler time.
2: Yes, all I want.
0: We don't need the cancer part of that. Headlines after Zara Larsson.

0: on Fred's biggest stories of the day.
1: A lot of people listening to us today are headed back to school. Yay, school!
2: Yay, we love you, school.
1: Yay, school. That means that people listen to us again. Mm-hmm. This is fantastic. Welcome back. Now, I gave you a speech before you left for summer, and a lot of you didn't listen to us. Mm. The ratings were good, but they could have been better. So, guys, you can't do that to us, all right? And if you're not going to listen in the morning, then you're required to listen sometime before, like, 7 p.m. On the iHeartRadio app, search for The Fred Show. But good morning, Fred. Can you do a quick shout-out for my kid since he's entering second grade? His name is Elijah. My wife and I put in PTO for his first day today. Shout-out to Elijah. Aww. Have an amazing day. Yes. Second grade was okay. Second grade was all right. When did it start getting kind of whack? Maybe, like, seventh grade. Ish.
3: Yeah.
1: Maybe seventh or eighth. Maybe. Yeah, then it started to get like, okay, now I got to pay attention to this stuff.
3: Yeah.
1: You know, it got kind of hard.
3: Yes.
1: Obviously, I need to go back to seventh grade.
3: I cried when I got my first C.
1: You got your first C in seventh grade?
3: Yeah.
1: I remember when they used to try and tell me that seventh and eighth grade counted towards college. They used to try and tell us that. Like, oh, you have to, so we would get good grades. But it was like, oh, they're going to look at your eighth grade transcript.
3: What?
1: No, they're not. No, they're not. No, they're not. No, they're not. No. No, a lot of lies were told to me to motivate me. And it was all fear. It was all fear-based. I was in a fear-based environment. My school was all about, like, if you don't do this, and you're never going to college and no one's going to love you. And your parents will make you leave the house and never come back kind of thing. Yeah. Oh. Anyway, it's not true, guys. But apply yourselves in school this year and try hard and get good grades. And do it for you. Don't do it for anybody else.
2: Join that club.
1: Do it for you.
2: Yeah. Join the club.
1: Yeah, do I have to play that song?
3: We can't.
2: Yeah.
1: Well, you're right.
2: All the things you want to do.
1: Good
2: we
1: point.
2: Just can't.
1: I've never wanted to play audio more than I do today.
2: Yeah.
1: And I don't have the ability. Will you sing it again word for word?
2: Sure.
1: You don't have to.
3: She doesn't know the words.
1: It's okay.
2: Right. I don't know my own words.
1: A fast moving wildfire near Reno, Nevada has forced tens of thousands of people from their homes and prompted a state of emergency. The Hawk Fire started on Saturday and exploded to more than 15,000 acres by Sunday evening with zero containment, fueled by strong winds, dry brush, and low humidity. Officials say it was human-caused, although exactly how it started remains under investigation, and there's no indication that it was intentionally set. About 42,000 people were under mandatory evacuation orders, with another 45,000 warned to be ready to leave. 10,000 customers without power. The fire has destroyed homes. One woman said she discovered through a social media video that her house had burned to the ground, leaving only a scorched basketball hoop standing. Firefighters could face another difficult stretch. Stronger winds are forecast through Thursday, potentially making the fire even harder to contain. And, you know, we have had some serious storms the last couple of weeks, and parts of Northwest Indiana have been without power for well over a week now. Thousands of people still don't have power. The first storm caused about 301,000 outages, affecting more than 60% of customers by Northern Indiana Pacific Public Service Company, who were served by them. Gary, Indiana, was hit especially hard, with winds reaching 99 miles an hour and large trees blocking access to damaged lines. They've asked for faster federal disaster aid. State agencies and the National Guard, along with relief groups, continue recovery work there. A routine landing into Dallas-Fort Worth International Airport turned tense when a laptop caught fire on an American Airlines flight. This flight was from Atlanta. Luckily, it had already touched down when the incident happened. A flight attendant have a thermal containment bag to contain the fire. The airline said they think they have as many as 5 passengers and crew that have been burned by the laptop. That's really scary if you think about it. All the tech items that we have, you know, phones and laptops and iPads and whatever else. That's why they tell you, by the way, if you ever drop your phone down into the seat, that you're not supposed to try and go dig around and move the seat and all that for yourself. Because if you crack the phone somehow, like the seat or whatever, that it could, like, they could cause a spark and cause a problem. I think that's one of the reasons why, if you ever drop your phone down there, like, the flight attendants will say, come get us and we'll take the seat apart and get it for you. So you don't have that happening, but that's pretty scary. A 23-year-old Florida pilot pulled off an incredible emergency landing, ditching her family's twin-engine plane in the Atlantic Ocean near Boca Raton and walked away without injuries. This woman's name is Faith. She was flying to the Bahamas to pick up her parents. I mean, this is a crazy story. 23-year-old with an airplane.
3: Right.
1: Just cruising over to the Bahamas to pick up her parents. after a little weekend romantic jaunt of some kind, when she had mechanical problems about 15 miles from Boca Raton. Her landing gear malfunctioned and the right engine then failed. Worried that landing the recently refueled plane on a runway could spark a fire, she headed for the ocean. She maneuvered around buildings and paddle boarders, found a clear spot near the beach, and then gently put the plane down in the water. She climbed out and started swimming as a lifeguard raced to help her. And I guess there's one funny twist to all of this. She was wearing a long skirt over a bikini, so she ditched the skirt in order to swim. So basically, this woman looked like she was wearing a bikini flying a plane that she then landed in the water. And then a lifeguard came out. At first, it was that the bikini lady saved the dude, but no, it was the dude saved the bikini lady in the plane. She just crashed into the ocean. She was the pilot. Everybody is okay, I guess.
4: Wild.
1: I got to know still if that was the right thing to do. Because I don't think landing in the ocean is not like just willy-nilly easy to do.
4: Oh.
1: There's a lot that can go wrong with that. So I'm unclear on whether that was the right procedure, but everybody is okay. And travelers hunting for a decent restroom stop might want to root through specific airports, especially in Florida. A new analysis of online reviews of airport bathrooms, but I didn't know we had those. I didn't know there was a place you could go for that. Says the highest share of cleanliness mentions of all analyzed airports are in Florida, I guess. They went through 3,000 of the most recent reviews for each airport on Google Maps to come up with the rankings of the best ranked airport bathrooms and the worst ranked airport bathrooms. Number one, Tampa International Airport.
4: Ooh.
1: Then Salt Lake City, LaGuardia, Minneapolis, and San Francisco. That's the top five. The worst, Miami International Airport, Philadelphia International Airport, Intercontinental in Houston, Seattle Tacoma, and John F. Kennedy International Airport in New York are the nastiest ones.
4: Okay.
1: I feel like I've just accepted if I have to use a public bathroom of any kind that it's probably not going to be great. So I'm not going to change my whole flight around. Like, oh, I'm going to London. Well, I better stop in Tampa first.
4: Right.
1: So like, I can use a clean bathroom.
4: Oh, it is what it is.
1: Yeah, I don't think I'm doing that. It's National Waffle Day. It's National Maryland Day today. And National Self First Day.
4: Yeah, they spelled it like with one word. You put yourself first today.
1: Oh.
4: Yeah.
1: Oh, I should try that.

0: Kalen's Entertainment Report is on The Fred Show.
1: Kacey Musgraves kicked off her middle of nowhere tour in Chicago Friday, singing on top of a giant bedazzled scrotum, aka disco balls. She joked that this is what happens when nobody tells me no. Earlier in the week, Kacey teamed up with a women's wellness brand called Medicine Mama to launch Drought Drops, a limited edition personal lubricant inspired by her song Dry Spell. It's organic, apparently, but it's already sold out. And the next shipment we are getting on September 1st, if you're a Kacey fan and you're interested. Friday's show was also her 38th birthday, and she asked fans to give her a gift of donating to Young Center, which provides legal and financial help to children whose parents have been deported unfairly. She told the crowd, it's not a political thing. It's just that these kids need help. She herself has also put her money where her mouth is. Elsewhere on Friday, Kehlani brought out her world tour to a sold-out crowd at the Barclays Center in Brooklyn, performing for like 13,000 fans in a nearly two-hour show. And she really put on a great show. From what I saw, the R&B star covered her entire career while paying tribute to artists who influenced her. So she mixed her songs with classics from Aaliyah, Michael Jackson, Janet Jackson, Brandy, and Neo. The biggest surprise came when Miss Cardi B walked on stage. Of course, it was the Barclays Center, so the crowd lost it. They performed their 2018 collab Ring before Cardi did her new song, Aha. Kehlani also turned Unlearn, her song, into a gospel-style praise and worship moment, bringing her opening acts on stage and openly thanking God for her success. She closed the 29-song set, of course, with the song we just played, Folded, which is now the biggest hit of her career, wrapping up a sold-out hometown-sized celebration of just how far she's come. So it was a vibe. Both concerts look. I had FOMO for both. Cardi B, speaking of her, now this is not confirmed from what I have seen, but this little rumor I am hearing that she, Lil' Kim, Cash Doll, Meg Thee Stallion, and Glorilla are teaming up for the Aha remix called Girls Night, and they will pay homage to Ladies Night. Cardi is shooting with every girl I'm hearing separately. All the ladies will shoot a scene together in Miami. I cannot wait for this. I feel like it's like the modern day like Moulin Rouge, you know?
2: Yes.
1: Like all these amazing, talented women in a hot video. I'm sure that's going to be hot in Miami. I'm also hearing that she is hosting the VMAs. Has that been confirmed or is that just a rumor? I'm not sure. I know she's done some stuff before, but she will perform, and do all of the things. And her third album announcement is allegedly to follow.
2: Okay.
1: So, I mean, my girl stays working. She's having such a good year. I mean, the tour she just had,
2: yes,
1: amazing. Me, Kiki, Paulina were there. Jason couldn't come because he had a broken leg, but yeah, he wanted to be there.
3: Couch.
1: Yeah.
4: I might have had to go number two at any point during that. I can't be sure, so I couldn't go.
1: Oh, yeah. That's why you were in at Cardi?
4: It was possible that I may have had that experience. It turns out I didn't, but that's why I got to be very selective about where I go out in public.
1: Can I tell you, if you came with us to Cardi B, that would make my entire life. Like, that would be... I would love that. I would treasure that forever.
4: I don't know where I was, but I wasn't here to go to Cardi B. So, yeah. But I didn't realize. You didn't communicate that to me, so I couldn't make your dreams come true.
1: Okay, well, next time she comes... It's you, me, and Cardi B.
4: Okay.
1: Speaking of music, the Bonnaroo Music and Arts Festival won't take place next year. I guess that the storms have caused too much damage, which is crazy. The organizers made the announcement after the grounds were hit really hard for a second straight year. They said, so here's what we've decided. Bonnaroo will be taking a much-needed year off in 2027. This wasn't an easy decision and not one we take lightly, but in our hearts, we know this break will only make this festival better. The grounds did undergo upgrades last year, which improved drainage, 4.5 miles of new roadways, and 135 acres of new grass, but I guess it was just hit again too hard. It started in 2002. It's been going on for a while. Only took 1 year off in 2020 because of the pandemic, so that's pretty sad if you're a fan of Bonnaroo. And if you're a fan of us, please, you can always listen for the first time or re-listen. We love you, if you will, on the very free iHeartRadio app. While you're there, set us as a preset. Check out the highlights tab, and you can set it so every time we drop, you get notified.
4: I'm the only one who didn't go to Spider-Man. $1.4 billion worldwide. Okay, then the two of us. Another $39 million domestically over the weekend. Almost $1 billion in North America. $854 million. Mm-hmm. And I have no idea what's going on. No clue.
1: Have you ever, did you see, the Tobey Maguire one? Because I've seen those.
4: Probably, I don't know.
1: The Upside Down Kiss.
4: Casually.
1: Remember that?
4: But I not really, because I don't have any clue what I'd be watching. I don't know the context. Why are you flipping me off and making a whipping noise?
1: I'm throwing my webs at you.
4: She's flipping me off and she's doing a whipping noise.
1: That's what
4: sort of cowboy stuff are you doing?
1: No.
4: You ready for my deep thought of the day?
1: Yes.
4: I want to do a deep thought today. Maybe I'll do it every day. I'll do it every day until I get bored with this. I'm not sure. What's that?
2: I was wondering, what's going on with you?
4: I got
1: what
4: preparation.
1: What is it, the 70s?
3: The 90s are back.
2: Right. Where's the cigarette?
4: Yeah. I got preparation.
3: Your typewriter.
4: If they'd let me smoke a cigarette in here, I might. Like the olden days. In the olden days, that's another place they used to smoke cigarettes. Right here in the radio station.
2: Oh, yes. On the air.
1: What a vibe.
4: I won't say who, but there's one guy that's very, very important in the company, and they let him smoke up until recently in the studio. They just didn't say anything to him. In 2000, whatever, they just let him, because it was his own little room, and they didn't tell him not to, because he was very important. So it was go ahead, man, have at it. No one's going to tell.
1: Very important.
4: No one's going to tell you no. If I lit up in here, that would be exactly what they need to fire me. They've been waiting. In fact, they give me cigarettes. They hand them to me. I walk outside, they're like, hey, you want one?
1: Right.
4: They're trying to get me to do something so they can fire me.
1: Totally.
4: Yeah. Okay. Ready for the deep thought?
1: Mm-hmm.
4: Would you rather, and I want to know what you guys think too. You can call and text the same number, 855-591-1035. Would you rather let your best friend read every text that you've sent for the year, or let your boss see every photo in your camera roll?
1: Easy.
2: Right. That's very easy.
4: Is it?
2: Oh, yes. My best friend can have my phone.
1: Same.
2: My boss cannot.
1: Retweet.
2: Yeah.
4: Every text that you've sent?
2: Every text.
4: You don't think there's anything in the text that your best friend would think differently about you after seeing, foreseeing?
2: No.
3: No. No. I am who I am.
2: Yeah. And she knows.
4: And I don't think my best friend would not be my best friend anymore, but I don't think that he would find something that he would never let go of. I'm sure.
3: Oh, he'd troll me. My best friend would troll me to death. I gave him more content that he would just laugh at me until we hit the grave. But
4: what are they going to see in your photo roll? I almost am more concerned about what they would see from the inside of my brain, which is what the text would reveal, than what you would see in them. If my best friend saw a picture of my ding-a-ling, which there isn't one, there isn't one in existence. Never has one been taken. Ever. I refuse.
2: You sure?
4: I promise.
1: It seems like something that's.
4: I don't know what this is. I don't know if this is a thing or this is a thing or I'm.
1: Is that in your phone?
4: I'm raising my hand, and what I'm saying to you right now is that one doesn't exist. I'm not going out like that. I'm just not.
1: So you have a clean camera roll, and there's no ladies.
4: I'm clean of me.
1: Oh, okay, so give that to
4: you. Well, I'll tell you something. You guys know this, and I don't know how to turn it off, but, the Apple now, the Apple, when you text, it goes into your camera roll, or for a period of time it did. Remember that? When anything that was in your texts was in your camera roll? Now, that's dangerous.
1: Certainly.
4: I don't know if it still does it, but it was for a while, so you might see some other stuff in there, but you're not going to see anything of me. Okay, so for you, it's the camera roll.
2: The text. Yes, my best friend can read every text in my phone. I have no concerns about
4: and
2: that.
4: You don't care if your best friend sees a little something special that Big Tim sent you?
2: No, and we're not doing that.
4: Oh, you're not?
2: No, Joe.
1: Yeah. Not even a naughty text?
2: Every day, huh?
1: Not even a little text message?
4: Hey, when you get home later.
2: No, we live together. I just saw it this morning. Why are you being so freaky?
4: This morning? Damn.
2: Before work, if he's texting me, bro, chill.
4: Okay. Wow. Okay. All right. So, Kaylin, you choose text messages over camera roll?
1: Yeah, because you guys know I don't hold a single thing inside, so my friends would not be surprised. They might see some spicy stuff, but I don't care.
4: Okay, but you don't care if they go through and see, all the different photos of you, of other people. You don't care.
1: They're reading my text, but they can also look at my photos if they want.
4: I understand that, but you have... So I'm saying that you don't want them to see the pictures.
1: They could see either, but I prefer text. Actually, they could see either equally. They could just have my phone and never give it back.
4: Huh. Okay. Jason?
5: Yeah, I'd have to pick the text, too, because the thought of our boss going through my photos is wild.
4: Would you let me go through your photos?
5: No.
4: What am I going to see in there?
5: A lot of stuff that you probably don't want to see.
4: So you and Mike send those kind of pictures to each other.
5: Oh. Sometimes. Yeah. And it all just saved because I don't ever delete photos. So I was looking for this morning a photo assignment that Kiki gave us. And I was like, oh, that's still in there.
4: Interesting.
5: Yeah. So
3: I did do my homework.
5: The thought of our boss. I'd have to quit and never work here again.
4: Right. Okay.
5: Yeah.
2: Couldn't look that man in the eye after that.
3: No.
5: Right, no.
3: I can't look him in the eye after he went to the tangent. Like, that was so, like, the two times ago when all, like, the bosses were there and, like, Echo was there.
4: We did our Off-Air Uncensored podcast. We occasionally do it live, like, in a theater setting. And Caitlin writes a lot of the questions that we ask, so it's kind of your fault.
3: I did not know they were coming.
4: Well, it's open to the public. So what would you choose then?
3: I would choose text message. But the thing is, with my camera roll, it wouldn't be spicy photos that I'm concerned about. It's more like the screenshots I have. And they're not like bad screenshots. They just don't make sense to the average brain because my brain is like insane. So like you look at it and you'd be like, what is she screenshotting that for? You know what I mean? And to me, it's a reminder of like, oh, do this. You know what I mean? Or like contact that person.
1: But that's not bad.
3: If somebody saw that, they'd be like, "What? Like, what is this? Like, why is Oprah screenshotting? You know what I mean? Like, but it's like something, to me, it's a reminder of something.
1: Yeah.
3: But that's about it.
4: I think it's the screenshot of the website Ways to Poison People that would concern me.
1: Yeah. Your Etsy witch.
3: I'm not above it. Etsy witches? I'm not above it, guys.
4: Right. We right. know. How to make someone perish in their sleep. Like, that to me is very concerning.
3: Hey, get out of my camera roll. Get out of there.
4: Lauren says, that's what guys who have sent D pics say, Fred.
3: Agree?
4: No, I. Okay, well, then find one.
2: He's like,
4: find one.
3: Why can't we see your camera roll?
4: You can, except because you won't find that.
3: Okay.
4: Out of respect for some of the people who have sent me some things, I don't think I should show it to you.
3: How long do you hang on to those?
4: I told you I don't do it on purpose, but they're in there. They're in there.
3: So you don't delete them?
4: No, I don't delete any text messages because I need the receipts.
3: Oh.
4: Because people have said a lot of things. People in these streets have said some things about me and dating and things and how things went down. And I would never return fire. Mm. But boy do my text messages tell a different story than the last time I appeared on Are We Dating the Same Guy? Oh, he did this and that. Oh, did I now? But see, I don't get to respond to those.
3: Yours was so benign, though. It was not the anything last, wrong.
4: Do you know what? I popped up again a couple of weeks ago, I heard, and apparently it was nice, and so they took it down.
3: Wait, really?
4: People were like, he's not that bad. Actually, how do I get a date with him? Or what site was he on? Or whatever. So my friend sent like, oh, here we go. And they sent me a screen. You're not supposed to send screenshots of it.
3: No,
4: by the way, that's for criminals and crooks, man.
3: Right.
4: Like, I'm neither.
3: There's a lot of mugshots in that group.
4: Oh, I'm none of those things. I'm all for that website to protect people from criminals, crooks, scammers, you know, cheaters or whatever. I'm a single dude with a microphone that says everything on the radio every day. I have nothing to hide. Anyways, I guess it was going kind of well, and so they took it down.
3: That's hysterical. Yeah, yours have always been like, okay, and?
4: But the couple times I've popped up and I've seen the screenshots, I'm like, huh. And so I'll go look at my phone. I'll be like, that's not how that happened. But I don't get to, I don't get to respond.
3: You're better than me.
4: But I don't have access to it because it's not intended for me to see.
3: I'd make my own Facebook page.
1: Yeah, guys, we're putting wigs on and like making women's like faces just to get
4: say
1: in.
4: Whatever you want. I don't, it's I have nothing to hide. I have nothing to hide. Angela's teaching me how I can turn that feature off. So that there aren't pictures of people's boobs in my camera roll next to the ones I'm looking for. Because that can be awkward when you're looking to show someone a picture. They're like, hey, can I see a picture of, you know, the last dog flight that you did? Sure. And then it's like, ooh, that's not that. Ooh, that's not either. Mm-hmm. So you can't do that. Let me see here. Going through all those texts. Text messages, 100%. I'm with Kaylin. My best friend knows everything. That's why she's my best friend. What are you hiding in your texts or pictures? Don't forget the feds are always watching.
3: And listening.
1: I hope they're having fun.
5: I mean, they can see it if they want.
4: I guess. Hey, Carrie, good morning. How you doing?
6: I'm good. How are you?
4: Okay, so good. And thanks for listening. You're voting for text messages all day. If given the choice, you would let your best friend see your text messages over your boss seeing every photo in your camera roll?
6: 100%. I feel like my best friend already knows everything, so I have nothing to hide from her. But my boss seeing my camera roll, I don't know about that.
4: Yeah. Yeah, my best friend could see whatever. I would be embarrassed, I think. But I don't think... I would be embarrassed, and he would give me a hard time for the rest of my life, but it would that be the worst of it? I think that...
6: But I don't know.
4: Yeah.
6: What would they give you a hard time about? They're your best friend. They already...
4: But best male best friends roast each other. That's what we do. You know, it's like, you ever hear male best friends to each other on the phone? Like, I'll call my friend and he'll pick up and I'll be like, what up, a-hole? Yeah. You know, stupid stuff like that. Like, I always cuss at him. Like, he says stupid things to me. I don't know. We're dumb. Thank you, Carrie. Have a good day.
6: Thank you. I love you guys.
4: I love you too. No, like, men roast each other as a love language. I don't know why that is. Hey, Heather, how you doing?
7: Good morning. How are you?
4: I'm doing well. So you're a barber and you see a lot of men's phones. Now, why is that? What does that have to do with looking at people's phones?
7: Well, men and boys like to show a reference photo, which helps with these new trends of low taper fades and, you know, all those haircuts. And so they want to pull up a picture and they will have screenshots from different websites they've screenshotted or different photos they've taken of themselves. And they're just so inappropriate. You have to look away because you just can't say anything about it during the haircut.
4: I see. Okay. All right. Well, I didn't realize that was a professional hazard of being a barber, is that you had to sometimes see stuff you didn't want to see on people's phones.
7: Yes, it's inappropriate. Men are nasty.
4: Okay. All right. Well, you're probably right. Thank you, Heather. Have a good day.
7: Thank you. You too. Bye-bye.
4: Another text. Why are we using the hidden folder? No, in this example, there is no hidden folder because that would make this deep thought too easy. Correct. No, it's all photos on your phone or all text messages. It's not, there is no, you know, oh, I have a hidden folder or I use different names of people. No, you're fully exposed on both fronts in this particular scenario.
1: So you're giving James your phone in this scenario. Your camera roll.
4: I think I'd rather he look at the pictures than the text messages. And I'm not saying anything bad about him,
1: but
4: like,
1: texting?
4: Well, I don't know. I mean, I think the text messages are a better insight into what's going on inside my brain. And while he already knows that I am nuts, I don't think he realizes how nuts.
1: Okay.
4: I mean, he knows I'm crazy. Like, he's gotten to the point now where he just ignores me half the time. Like, I'll text him questions and he just ignores the one. It's like, that's just the easiest way to deal with me.
2: Protect the peace king.
1: Yes.
4: It's just ignore me completely. Even though the things, you know, concern him and the well-being of this broadcast. But, you know, it's possible some of them are littered with paranoia.
5: Right. it's a coping mechanism.
4: I think what would be helpful is for some of the suits should just give me fake numbers or burner phones. And then I'll feel like I texted what I needed to say, but then no one actually saw it. I'm not saying anything that he shouldn't read, but I think sometimes you must look at his phone and be like, see that it's me and be like, no, we're not today.
1: Not yet.
4: We're not doing it. But it only comes from a place of severe care, you know?
1: Mm-hmm.
4: Yeah. Anyway, but the picture, you can look at the pictures and just be like, oh, wow. Where's that one?
1: She's flexible.
4: Yeah, right. Like, why aren't you talking to her anymore? Because he's a married guy, so he'd have a lot of questions. Like, oh, I didn't know they could do that. You know, that kind of thing. So.
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1: Traffic is jammed on BW Parkway northbound between NASA Goddard and PG County Line. The Interloop local lanes between the local lane split and the Woodrow Wilson Memorial Bridge is jammed. Dale Boulevard is closed east and westbound between Ridgefield Road and Minneville Road because of an accident. Traffic is jammed on DC 295 southbound between Eastern Avenue and Pennsylvania Avenue. 295 northbound is stop and go between the Beltway and the Naval Research Lab. And there's a crash that has two left lanes blocked on US 1 southbound at Sherwick Drive. I'm Rose, and that's your traffic.
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0: It's the Fred Show, Hot 99.5. Rose, your husband's a psychopath, I think. I think that Clint is a psychopath, and we have to talk about this.
1: You know, this man does a lot of things. He's fantastic, but I learned something new, and I might have to agree with you a little bit.
0: Yeah. So you were telling me off the air about this, and I think this is really, really strange, and I don't know what's wrong with him, but explain to everybody what we're talking about.
1: Okay, so I learned that my husband doesn't set his alarms like a normal human being, at least in my eyes. Like, I set my alarm for like 4:45, 5 o'clock. It'll be like on the fives. This man will set his alarm for 5:51, and he said that my alarms were off. Like, his alarm went off at one point because he had to wake up super early, and I was like, he's like, yours is going to go off in like 1 minute. Just take it off. I was like, why is your alarm going off at such a weird time? He's like, no, your alarm's
0: off. Who does that? Like, who sets their alarm on an odd number? Well, I guess an odd number could be 55, whatever, but like 51?
1: I know. And I was like, how did you even come up with that? And he's like, well, I just scrolled and whatever it landed on was, as long as it's like close to the time he needs to wake up, he's like, that's fine. And this man only needs one alarm to wake up. I have like 15 set. And so he could wake up like whatever and be like, okay, yeah, it's time for me to get up and do whatever I need. And I'm like, I need like 15 minutes to like wake up from the first alarm till my next alarm goes off to actually like wake up and be out of bed. This man, no, he's a morning person for sure. And he's like, he wakes up and he's like in a happy mood, and I'm like, I can't right now. Like, what's happening?
0: Yeah, I don't know about that. How many of you, I've seen morning people that do this, to get up really early, will set like 5 o'clock, 5:05, 5:10, 5:15, and they turn them all on. Yes. I guess that's in case what, you turn it off in your sleep or something, as opposed to hitting snooze.
2: Oh yeah,
1: yeah, because I've done that.
0: You do that, Kiki?
2: Oh, absolutely. You can never have too many. And I actually put a little, you know,
3: agree.
2: I put a message in each one. Like, mine will start going off at 2:30. It's like, good morning, beautiful. And then it'll go, rise and shine. Then it'll say, your imaginary hair and makeup team is waiting at 3 a.m. 3:30, oh, you're going to give basic today. And then 3:45, it says, oh, it's giving ugly and late. And then,
0: oh, damn.
2: Yeah, like, I keep it real in my little alarm notes. Yep.
4: And all these go off every morning.
2: Every morning in order.
4: Yeah. I would be homeless. Wow. If I have literally 3 to 5 seconds to grab my phone to turn the alarm off before I get the, really? Like, I'm not grabbing it in time?
2: Oh, yeah. So, you know, I wake up the whole neighborhood. Everybody needs to wake up on my street when it's time to go to work.
3: Yeah. I have about the same amount, too. Yeah.
0: That's the thing. Like, if I'm dating someone and we're, you know, regularly staying in the same place, like, there is no snooze. I do everything I can to grab it as not to disturb this person, even though they know that they got with a guy that wakes up at 4 o'clock in the morning. But I mean, yeah. I don't know how like married couples do it. Like, Rose, I don't know how you do it, because I guess that the fact that he gets up early and you have kids and all the rest of it, but like otherwise, I think I would be so annoyed. I understand why people sleep in different bedrooms when they have jobs like this.
1: No, I mean, I guess I could understand. At first, the first time we like spent the night together when I had to work, he was like, why do you have so many alarms set? And now I think he's just gotten so used to it, because I have like 4 or 5 alarms, and the last one's like, you're going to be late as hell. Like, I have notes in mind too. But yeah, he's just gotten used to it. And then he like wakes up, and if there's been times when my alarm did not go off and he woke up and was like, you're going to be late. But I was like, I have today off. Like, it's fine. He's like, oh, okay. No. So it's nice that we like kind of wake up around the same time, because he likes to, if my mom is here helping, he likes to go to the gym in the morning before everything starts happening. So it works out. But,
0: you guys, in your notes, like, what was your last one, Kiki? What does it say? Like, girl, you're about to get fired?
2: Yeah, it says, oh, it's giving ugly and late. So, like, girl, you are struggling.
0: Wow. So you just progressively roast yourself as the alarms go off.
2: Yes.
0: Okay, all right.
1: I guess
0: Rose does, too. 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
0: What's going on, Rose?
1: Today is the first day of school for thousands of kids across the region, so drivers are being urged to slow down. You can expect heavier traffic in school zones and residential areas. There will be a lot of crossing guards to help families cross safely. And just a reminder, make sure you stop for school buses and watch for pedestrians. The August portion of this year's Road Shark Enforcement Campaign has concluded in Fairfax County. The third wave of the effort ran from the 10th through the 16th. Over 6,000 citations and just over 10,000 warnings were issued to drivers in Fairfax County. County. That's nearly double the number issued during the third wave of the campaign last year. There will be a fourth wave that begins on October 12th. And Kyle Kirkwood is going down in history as the first and only winner of an IndyCar street race in Washington, D.C. The Freedom 250 Grand Prix was yesterday. Kirkwood led most of the laps. And when asked about holding another D.C. event, IndyCar president said the race would likely be a one-off. I'm Rose. Those are the three things you need to know for your day on Hot 99.5.
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1: Traffic is jammed on BW Parkway northbound between NASA Goddard and PG County Line. The inner loop local lanes between the local lane split and the Woodrow Wilson Memorial Bridge is jammed. Dale Boulevard is closed east and westbound between Ridgefield Road and Minneville Road because of an accident. Traffic is jammed on DC 295 southbound between Eastern Avenue and Pennsylvania Avenue. 295 northbound is stop and go between the Beltway and the Naval Research Lab. And there's a crash that has two left lanes blocked on US 1 southbound at Sherwick Drive. I'm Rose, and that's your traffic.
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0: Oh. 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
0: 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The Fred Show's on. Hi, Kaylin.
3: Hello.
0: Hello, Jason Brown. Hi Paulina.
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0: She'll be $700 in the showdown in about 20 minutes. You can win if you beat her in 5 pop culture questions. We'll get to a brand new waiting by the phone. Why did somebody get ghosted? The Entertainment Report and blogs are right now.
5: Yeah, they talk about it.
2: Yeah, they talk better than they type.
5: They talk about it. 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
0: Also about 15 minutes away from the latest keyword to get you to Secrets Mirabel in Cancun. 7-day vacation, all expenses paid. We'll hook you up. You gotta leave us a talkback message with that keyword. And that is coming up in a minute. Kaylin, take it away.
1: Thank you, dear blog. So I have a question for you guys. And it's about a friend of mine named Malin. Okay. And Malin is single, you know, on the streets. And Malin is starting to, you know, dabble here, a little dabble there. Now, one of Malin's past exes from a while ago has reached out. Now, the issue is when we dated the first time, Kiki and I always say, like, timing is definitely a big issue. And there are some other factors that it didn't work out. It didn't mean there weren't feelings there. But I also would say that Malin was a little bit more ready to, like, take it the long haul than this person was. Okay. Mm-hmm, mm-hmm. Okay. And so it kind of just, it ended and it's okay. All good. Well, recently this person has reached back out and is now all of a sudden ready for all of the things. Okay. Now, do we think someone can really change? Do we think that you give this person another chance? Or do we think that Malin should never go back and always go forward and talk to the accountant?
0: The only problem for Malin was that this person didn't want to commit forever. That was the only issue?
1: Places in our lives that it wasn't, we couldn't take it to like marriage and kids, which is what I would have wanted. And this person expressed to Malin that they wanted that with them, but it wasn't the time. You let me know.
0: I don't like going back to exes. I think the same issues always rear their heads. I think timing is a thing, and I'm sure there are people listening who can be like, well, but so-and-so called me 10 years later and it worked out. Yeah, maybe. But I don't like going backwards. I feel like in my experience, no matter what the issue was, the issue re-presents itself.
1: So you think it's never a good idea to revisit?
0: Odds are not great. No. And that's just my personal experience. And I hope you tell Malin that I said that.
1: I'm going to tell her. I'm taking notes on what you guys think because she's curious. She needs help.
0: The thing about exes that amazed me

0: the way, and this is a little bit of an offshoot, but like I always hear from the ones from the past. They always come back. They always come back. And the ones that seem to be the most aggressive are the ones that did the worst stuff. As if I somehow forgot that you're an awful human being. Like, well, I don't know why you won't talk to me. I know. I know why.
1: Yep.
0: But it's like, why would you think I would? Like, dude, like, how much of a narcissist are you? You know what I mean? Like, you did all this stuff, and then you're like, I don't know why you won't talk to me anymore. I you know, it's like, because, like, what's wrong with you? So I kind of wonder, like, are we being, and it can be sort of, it can be fun to think about the good times with the person from the past, and then you don't reflect as much on the bad times because it's been a little while, and you're single, and it's a known factor, so you're like, well, I know what I'm getting here, and maybe this was good, and that was good, and you remember those things, and then as soon as you get back together, or as soon as you start hanging out again, and all the newness, the newness wears off, then the old things reemerge, and you're like, well, now I understand why it didn't work. Because I have a tendency to only remember the good stuff.
2: Yeah, a lot of
0: especially when I was the one who didn't act.
2: Yeah.
0: Like when I was the one who didn't move things forward, and then I see someone happy doing the thing that they wanted to do with me, but they're doing it with someone else. And then I torture myself with all the good reasons why I should have been that guy, only for me to then realize, no, wait a minute. Here, the reason, and occasionally you get the shot to do it again.
2: Yeah.
0: And then it's like, oh. Now I remember why this didn't work the first time.
2: Yeah, the difficulty with this person is, so that person was put in a certain category by Malin. Not ready, not going to be ready, not an option for long term. So Malin was thinking, maybe, you know, we get a little diddle daddle just because you know them and it's your ex and you know what you're going to get. But now that there's like, this person is bringing feelings and emotions into it, then I would not be able to like do that and separate that. So it's interesting.
0: How long ago was this that you... that Malin experienced this gentleman for the first time. And gentleman might be generous, but...
2: I think maybe like 2021.
0: So it's been 5 years.
2: Yeah.
0: Okay.
2: Well, yeah.
0: I mean, people do change and people can realize what they've missed, but I also think sometimes the things... Again, I think maybe you... If it seems like a good idea, then you're remembering certain things and maybe not all the things.
2: Okay. So at don't even entertain it, you think?
0: I feel like moving forward is always the best plan, but I could be wrong about that. This is a bunch of texts about this. I was told that going back to an ex is like microwaving McDonald's French fries.
3: Yes. Wow.
0: Another person says, can definitely go back for the right person if timing was off, but also plenty of fish in the sea. I believe Tay Swift taught us that's digging in the trash.
2: Her brother says that, yes, yes.
0: Why is there we and I when talking in the third person with regards to Malin?
2: I know. Yeah. My bad.
0: Yeah.
2: Yeah.
0: No, friend, I think she should give it a try. It doesn't hurt to try. And if it doesn't work out the second time around, then you know it was never meant to be. But if it doesn't work out, it could be one of the most, I guess if it does work out, it could be one of the most beautiful things. He doesn't want to argue with her over this, but what else is he not? Is this the same text? I can't tell if this is the same day.
2: I'm not arguing.
0: No, this is a different day.
2: Okay.
0: if those were the reasons, 100% go back.
2: Oh.
0: Move forward, never go back. I mean, this is going on and on.
2: Can anyone else yell at
3: me? Well, you know me. I say do it for the plot. You know, like,
2: just so see, I'm ready to get hurt again.
3: What do you have to lose? Like, just do it.
2: My heart.
3: Know? Well, you'll get it back. But like, some timing can be a real thing. And if timing was the only issue that you all experienced, then why not try it again? If he was a decent person and you felt love there, then maybe give it another try. Because I do think men sometimes are not ready, or they think they're not ready until they see you with someone else. Or they realize what they've lost.
2: It's very interesting. I just started to feel great again, and then here comes Malin. Just started to feel great again, and then here comes someone. P. Any
4: man.
2: Yeah,
4: man.
3: They always come back now. That's the truth.
2: Even guys that call me crazy, you come back for seconds. So,
3: yeah, they always come back now.
0: Yeah, I don't know. Okay. I don't like it.
2: P.
1: A man? No.
2: Okay, that's my answer. P. Okay. Yeah. Says a married woman with a child.
0: It's all fun. I don't know. No. Like, I'm just from the male perspective. I'm trying to think. Like, I've seen people break up or become single again. Then I light up and I'm like, ah, here we go. Here's my shot. But really, it's typically the same issues over and over again. And I think a lot of it has to do with the, you know, the fact that dating apps are a numbers game, and you have to work really hard at it, and people don't want to, and they don't have the best experience with them. And so it's like, well, here's a known factor, and this was okay, and that was okay. So I'll go to it. It can be kind of emotionally lazy, I think, to go backwards.
2: Oh.
0: Because then you don't have to do the work to go forward. You know what I mean? Because I don't know. I just think what's meant to be, I don't know if I believe what's meant to be will be, but I guess I don't know. I don't like going back.
2: Okay.
0: I don't know that it's all fate related, because again, you know, I don't like things that are unaccountable. I don't like, well, what's meant to be will be.
2: Okay.
0: So but that, and then don't get me going on this. What's meant to be will be, and let them, and if he wanted to, he would. All these things, these are things that people say when they're not willing to be self-aware. These are things that people say when they want justification for why things are happening. And oftentimes the solution might be to look in the mirror and assess oneself, as opposed to continually projecting onto other people. You know, it's like, if he wanted to, he would. So you're doing everything perfectly, and this person is just lazy. Maybe there's something that you could be doing to attract a different kind of person, or there's something you could be doing to open yourself up a little more. You know, maybe it's not just about everybody else all the time. So I don't like unaccountable platitudes.
2: Okay. So you vote no. Kiki votes yes. Paulina votes no men ever.
0: Mm-hmm. Okay. Good. Yeah. No.
4: And scene.
0: Period. Yeah.
4: That's it.
0: That's what she said.
4: Literally.
0: All right, good. Well, good luck to Malin.

0: waiting by the phone? It's the Fred Show.
1: Hi, Caroline. Good morning. Welcome to the show. How are you?
2: I'm doing okay. How are you?
1: Doing all right. What's going on with this this dude, Tom? It's waiting by the phone. So we're trying to figure out if you've been ghosted by a guy that you met. But we need to know the backstory because we don't know anything.
2: Yes.
1: So how did you meet? Tell us about any dates you've been on. And then we'd love to know why you think you're being ghosted and how we can help.
2: Okay. So, well, first of all, I just want to preface this by saying I'm really, like, it's embarrassing to be sharing this on the radio. But, anyway. So I got ditched in the middle of a date, which has never happened to me before. And I truly have no idea why. It was going so well. I met this guy, Tom is his name. I met him at a party. And we just, like, you know when you just, like, see someone across the room and lock eyes and then it's just, like, bam. Like, we hit it off. And we were together that entire night. We were inseparable. We left with each other's numbers. We had a date planned. And so this was the date. And it started off, you know, just like the night we met at the party. It was going great, like great rapport. We were making each other laugh. Food was great. And then at one point, like truly all of a sudden, he just like started acting super strange and like got up super quickly from the table and was like, I'll be right back. And I was like, okay. And then he ended up being gone. I thought he was going to just like, I don't know, make a phone call or something. He was gone for 40 minutes.
1: Okay.
2: And so I sent him a text, honestly, telling him how rude he was, which like, I'm not proud of that. And he was like, all he said was, sorry, something came up. So I know he's alive.
1: Well, in fairness, I don't know why you aren't proud of that, because that's a rude thing to do. I mean, just to get up and meet somebody on a date, sitting there with no explanation and no context, that is kind of a rude thing to do.
2: I guess you're right. I just don't like telling people that they're rude. And, you know, I'm just like racking my brain trying to figure out how you go from this like incredible night to just like switching up halfway through a date that's going really well. So I'm very confused and don't know why he ghosted me.
1: Okay, fair enough. So this is where we come in. We're going to play a song and we're going to come back and we'll call this guy Tom. We're going to ask these questions on your behalf. You're going to be on the phone at the same time. Of course, you can jump in at some point after we get you some info. And the hope is that we can figure out what happened. And I don't know, I guess if you get an explanation, you can decide if you want to see him again. I'm not sure that I would want to, but we'll let you decide in just a second. So hang on.
2: Okay.
1: Let's see what happens next. Part 2 of Waiting by the Phone after 10 and Paula back in 3 minutes. It's the Fred Show.

0: 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Hey, Caroline.
1: Mm-hmm.
0: Welcome back. Let's call this guy Tom. You guys, you went on a date after meeting at a party. You hit it off. The beginning of the date went okay. At some point, he gets up and says he has to step away. 40 minutes later, he's not back. You pay the bill, text him. He says sort of in a very succinct manner, something came up, and that's it. And he's been mysterious and not talking to you at all, and you want to know what the heck happened.
1: Yep.
0: Okay.
1: Exactly.
0: All right, let's call Tom now. Good luck, Caroline.
1: Thank you.
2: Hello.
0: Hi, is this Tom?
2: Yeah, who's calling?
0: Hey, Tom, good morning. My name is Fred. I'm calling from the Fred Show, the morning radio show, and I have to tell you that we are on the radio right now, and I need your permission to continue with the call. Is it cool if we chat for a second? You can hang up at any time.
2: Yeah, sure. Okay.
0: Thank you very much. We're calling on behalf of a woman we just spoke to. Her name is Caroline. I guess you guys recently went out on a date. You met at a party and went to dinner. Do you remember Caroline, I hope?
2: Sure, yeah.
0: So we just talked to her, and she explained to us that that she felt like you guys had hit it off and was excited about the dinner date and that you did go to dinner, but at some point you got up and left, and you physically left the date, I guess, with no communication and haven't spoken with her since, really, and she's trying to figure out what happened. And so she asked us if we could get involved. So what? Why did you leave in the middle of the date, and why are you ghosting her now?
2: It's got nothing to do with her. She's actually really great. I'm just kind of not sure how to pick things up right now, is all.
0: What does that mean? You're not... So you liked her enough to just get up and ditch her in the middle of the date and not talk to her again?
2: Oh, and trust me, it wasn't anything personal or anything like that. I just... I don't want her to think it was something she did. It really wasn't. I just wasn't really feeling well, and eventually I felt that like I was gonna have an accident.
0: An accident?
3: Like what?
0: You thought you were going to have an accident? What? I'm not trying to embarrass you.
2: I had to run to the bathroom, and I couldn't really explain what was happening, and I couldn't really go back to the date.
3: Why?
2: If that makes
0: so
2: sense.
0: Whatever happened in the bathroom was so disastrous, you had to abandon? You had to abandon ship? You had to...
2: Well, you guys know about the Cyclospora stuff with the lettuce that's happening all over the country.
0: Yeah.
2: Well, it's happening. It's happening to me. And it hasn't stopped. It's gotten worse. People are joking about it, saying that they want to get it so they can lose weight. It's really, really,
0: joke
2: really
0: about a thing like that. Right. Nobody would tell that joke, especially not here.
2: I would not wish that on my worst enemy. Seriously.
0: Wow. So now, did you make this discovery at the dinner, like at the date? You're like, oh boy, I don't feel good, and it sort of started then.
2: Yeah. And you know, I got after a couple of days, you know, you get tested and stuff, and yeah, it's happening. It's awful.
0: I mean, I understand that's embarrassing, but like, couldn't you have said to her, hey, I'm so sorry. Like I have a personal issue that's come up. Like, you know, I have to go, as opposed to just leaving her sitting there. I mean, I realize it sounds like you had bigger problems in that moment, but like, I also think that there's a way that you could tell her, at least give her a heads up that you're not coming back to the date without making her sit there.
2: this has never happened to me, so I didn't know what to do.
0: Okay.
1: You couldn't leave the toilet to just go tell her really quick, like, hey, I don't feel good?
0: Or send her a note or something, to text something like, hey, you don't need to sit there the rest of the night, like, I have food poisoning or something. I mean, because I guess at the time you didn't know. Let me bring Caroline in. I forgot to mention that Caroline is here and listening to this. I'm very forgetful. Oh. Caroline, now that you hear this, you hear that, I mean, the guy, he wasn't feeling well and he has a virus and he's still dealing with it, it sounds like. I mean, does that make sense to you? Does that sound like a reasonable thing to have happen?
2: It's a parasite.
4: Well, I'm just a little confused because, like, if this is actually real, like, and, you know, I'm not trying to say it's not, but, like, if that, you know, if that's the real reason that you left, like, it's what you guys said. Like, why didn't you just tell me? Like, it's not that hard to pick up the phone and just be like, I have this, you know, I'm just so confused.
2: I'm sorry. I really didn't know what was going on, and it's, I've been sick all week, and I have no idea when I'm gonna not be sick.
1: Wow. There's no end date for this. It's just like ongoing. Listen, yeah, I've taken 3 laxatives and run a radio show here. Okay,
3: not so, the same.
1: No excuses.
2: No, I really couldn't explain. I didn't want to. I didn't even know you guys were gonna bring this up today.
0: I mean, okay, look, so let's just say this. Caroline, would you, if this is a true story, then I think we can all relate to a time when we felt a certain kind of way and needed to get out of something. I think that there's a way to communicate that. I know it's embarrassing, but let's just say he's telling the truth. When he gets better, and I assume he's going to, wishing you well with your lettuce disease thing, Will you give him another shot? Like, do you want to try and go out again? We'll go someplace that doesn't have salads or something?
4: I mean, assuming that, like, he enjoyed the date before that part, which, like, I also did. Yeah, I'd love to do it again.
0: Wow,
4: Once you're feeling better. I mean, yeah, I didn't think that this would be why you left. I thought you were, like, taking a phone call with somebody else or... I don't know.
2: No, nothing like that.
0: Okay, well then, Tom, I don't know. I mean, when you feel better, and I hope you do soon, you want to go out with her again? Sounds like she's open to it. Sounds like she understands these things happen.
2: Yeah, it might be a little while, but yeah.
0: It's the desperation in his voice. I actually kind of feel for the guy.
1: I can tell he's actually telling the truth.
0: Yeah, it sounds pretty terrible. But okay, look. So this is what we're going to do. We're going to set you guys up on another date. We're going to pay for it. And hopefully, you know, when he gets better, then you guys can have a normal day that he won't leave in the middle of. And I think next time, you know, you get the poops, I think you got to tell somebody and not make him sit there and leave. But it sounds like he's pretty forgiving. So we'll check in with you here in a couple weeks. But good luck, guys.
4: Thank you.
2: Thanks.
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1: Vladimir Klitschko, the ex and father of Hayden Panettiere's daughter, shared a message on Friday, which was supposed to be her 37th birthday. In part, writing, instead of celebrating the way we had planned, remember I told you guys she was supposed to spend the week with her daughter. He writes, today we celebrate her life, spirit, and the love she brought into this world. I want to thank all of Hayden's fans, friends, and everyone who's reached out for the incredible outpouring of love and support at a time filled with so much sadness. Your kindness has reminded me that there's still so much good in humanity, and I love this. He finished, if you're reading this, I ask just one thing. Even if for only a moment, think about love, in all caps. Reach out to a friend. Forgive someone. Be kind. Love is a superpower. Use it. Happy birthday, Hayden. You are loved. You are missed. And you will never be forgotten. And just an update on everything going on with that while we're talking about it. More disturbing claims are emerging about this ex of hers, Brian Hickerson. Her estranged mother, Leslie Vogel, claims that Brian pawned some of Hayden's belongings, including a vintage guitar, before her death. Brian, who filed for bankruptcy in 2022, had a turbulent relationship with Hayden dating back to 2018 and was arrested multiple times for domestic violence, which she wrote about in her memoir. I guess her friends didn't even know that she was back, letting this guy back in her life. So when they, you know, got the shocking news, it was also shocking to them that she was back with him. I think it's someone that everyone was actively trying to remove from her life. And someone else has confirmed the story too, because I know she had like a checkered past with her mom, but someone else said, yes, he did pawn her stuff. And she was really shocked when she went into one of her storage units and found these things gone. Moving on to a happier story. I mean, he looked like he was having the time of his life. Drake is putting his money where his mouth is. After he said he was an Ella fella, which is what Ella Langley's male fans call themselves, he was spotted in Little Rock, Arkansas, at her show, just vibing. I think he was dancing to the song Choosing Texas, but he had the biggest smile on his face, and they put him up on the big screen. So I don't think a lot of people expected him to be there, but he had his little solo cup, and he knew every word to be right there in Arkansas at an Ella Langley show. Not a lot of people know this, but if you go through a breakup, Taylor Swift just kind of magically appears out of thin air. I mean, people say that she is a really good friend. I don't know how she has the time, but she is notorious for scooping up women who are newly single and taking them out on the town, the latest being Dakota Johnson. So she and Role Model have just broken up, and Taylor took her out. I can think of, Sophie Turner, the second she and Joe Jonas broke up, Taylor appeared, said, we're going out. So everybody needs a friend like that. You're going through a breakup. She just somehow makes it there and takes you out. So the newest one is her and Dakota Johnson back on the streets. If you want to watch us, we go live throughout the show. You can see us. We are Fred Show Radio on YouTube, as well as Twitch, and then the same name on Instagram, Threads, Facebook, wherever you want to find us.
2: All right, Chubbis Shelley, $700 is the prize. Beat her in 5 questions. 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Call now.

0: morning. Shout out to Ivan and Sophia. First day of 7th and 10th grade. Yay. That's exciting.
1: Yay.
0: Yay, school.
2: Yay.
0: I'm that guy who's excited that you have to go back to school because that means that you have to be in the car and you have to listen.
2: That's right.
0: To us?
3: Yes.
0: Yay! Nothing makes me happier than when people are forced to listen to us because of life circumstances. I love it.
2: Yes, carpools and all.
0: Yeah.
2: Everybody listens.
0: All those people forced to listen in the carpool every day. Awful. I'm so sorry. $700 is the prize. 11 straight wins for Shelly. We'll play the showdown next. If you're just joining us after months off, I don't know why you thought that was okay. But welcome back. We'll have you. The throwback dance party. Now we do it with DJ Neurotic. A little mini version every day. We'll do that next hour. And Kiki's Court is coming up too.
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9: Traffic. Good morning. There's a vehicle fire cleanup on BW Parkway southbound at 450. Only the left lane is getting by and traffic is jammed from the Beltway. Traffic is jammed on 95 southbound between Dale City and Quantico Triangle. 270 Spur southbound is jammed between 270 and the Beltway. Indian Head Highway stop and go northbound after Fort Washington Road to the Beltway. And traffic is jammed on the inner loop between Indian Head Highway and Woodrow Wilson Memorial Bridge and on the outer loop between the 95 Interchange and Connecticut Avenue. I'm Rose and that's your traffic on Hot 99.5.
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9: Lots of sunshine today, high of 82.
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1: Here's Rose with three things you need to know.
2: These are all the biggest stories of the day. Rose, what you got?
3: Today is the first day of school for thousands of kids across the region, so drivers are being urged to slow down. You can expect heavier traffic in school zones and residential areas. There will be a lot of crossing guards to help families cross safely. And just a reminder, make sure you stop for school buses and watch for pedestrians. Goats will be used to clear invasive plants from an Alexandria park next month. About 36 goats will be brought to All Veterans Park beginning on September 8th. City officials say the terrain is unsafe for landscaping crews and the goats can actually manage the terrain better. So a temporary electric fence will be used to keep the goats together. And a near total lunar eclipse will be visible from Thursday night into early Friday morning. It begins about 10:30 p.m. on Thursday, reaches its peak just after midnight, and then ends around 3 a.m. Friday. And it'll be 96% of the moon passing through Earth's darkest shadow. I'm Rose. Those are the three things you need to know for your day on Hot 99.5.
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0: to the people who are like, my kid's kind of a dumbass.
1: Oh my God.
0: Wow. No, like, you don't have to say it like that, but you know what I mean. 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
1: No, I love this. 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
0: Everybody knows.
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0: 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Hi, Kaylin.
2: Hello.
0: Hi, Jason Brown. Hi. Hello, Paulina.
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0: Showbiz in just a second. $700 in the showdown. Kiki's court. After that, bottom bump.
4: Girl, close the closet door.
0: Okay. We'll get to the throwback dance party, DJ and Erotic. 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
0: Morning, $700, 1,205 wins, only 82 losses all time. You've won 11 straight. Molly is here to take you on. Hi, Molly. Good morning.
5: Good morning.
0: Molly, tell me something about you. A fun fact about Molly would be...
5: That I work at a preschool.
0: You work at a preschool.
2: Oh my gosh.
6: God bless you.
0: Now, at the end of the day, do you want kids of your own or do you not?
5: I definitely want kids of my own.
0: Okay, because I would think that would be enough for me. Like, more than enough for me.
5: Some days are better than others, okay. I will say.
0: Fair enough. $700 is the price. 5 pop culture questions. Guys, good luck.
2: Okay, good luck.
0: All right, off Shelly goes.
5: Thank you.
0: To the sound booth poof, she cannot hear the questions. Molly, number one for you. R&B okay. singer Joe surprised fans at his Versus battle by bringing out this 21 questions rapper.
5: Oh, no.
2: 3, 2,
5: let's say
2: 1.
5: ASAP Rocky.
0: Taylor Sheridan and Paramount are being sued for allegedly stealing the idea for this highly popular Western TV drama.
5: Yellowstone?
0: Mackenzie Scott shared some interesting things about her billionaire ex-husband in a new book. Who is her ex?
5: Oh my
2: 3,
5: gosh.
2: 2, guess a billionaire. 1.
0: And by the way, she got a lot of money when that thing was over, so she really wanted to get back to him because, like, she didn't need the money.
5: Oh, yeah.
0: She didn't need to write the book for the money.
5: Mm-hmm.
0: She's giving away more money than I'll ever see in, like, yes. 4 lives.
5: Mm-hmm.
0: Actress Dakota Johnson and musician Tucker Pillsbury have reportedly broken up. What is Tucker's stage name? And we just said it.
2: Just did it.
5: Oh, my gosh.
2: 3.
5: 2. I'm 1. Gonna say I have no idea.
0: And which
5: oh
0: singer
5: gosh.
0: Opened her Middle of Nowhere show in Chicago singing on disco balls?
5: Oh,
2: 3.
5: Isn't that
2: 2? Come on, you got it.
5: Lainey Wilson.
0: Was that? She had a 1?
2: Yeah.
0: And 1. I can tell there are children in the background. You're obviously very focused.
2: How?
0: That's what it is. She got a 5-4.
2: Oh, no.
0: It was a 5-4. Yeah, these things happen.
2: Girl,
0: but,
2: you do more important work.
0: Yeah, okay. You're right. She's making sure kids don't, like, choke on stuff or
2: yes,
0: whatever. So
2: way more important.
0: R&B singer Joe surprised fans at his Versus battle by bringing out this 21 questions rapper.
2: Yeah,
0: 50 Cent is correct. Taylor Sheridan and Paramount are being sued for allegedly stealing the idea for this highly popular Western TV drama.
2: Yellowstone?
0: Yep. Mackenzie Scott shared some interesting things about her billionaire ex-husband in a new book. Who is her ex?
2: Jeff Bezos.
0: Yeah. Actress Dakota Johnson and musician Tucker Pillsbury have reportedly broken up. What is Tucker's stage name?
2: Role model.
0: Yeah, and which singer opened her Middle of Nowhere show in Chicago singing on disco balls?
2: Oh,
6: 3.
2: Casey
0: Musgraves. That's a 5. That is a win, Molly. My friend, you have to say it. My name is Molly. I got showed up on a showdown, and you can't hang with the gorilla. Go.
5: My name is Molly, and I got showed up on the showdown, and I cannot hang with the gorilla.
0: Okay, I'm going to let you off the hook since I know you're working. I'm going to try it, but we're like on the road to recovery here. But Molly, you can hang with the gorilla.
4: Shout out to all the preschool warriors.
0: That wasn't too bad.
4: Not bad.
2: No.
5: Oh, yeah, that
0: wasn't too bad. All right, Molly, I want you to have a great day. Thank you for listening. Say hi to all
5: Thank
0: the kids.
5: You.
0: That's about our maturity level. Hang on, all right?
5: Okay.
0: Stay right there. So now I'm going to call for like the next hour, but I did that for you, Shelly.
2: Wow, really? Thanks.
0: That's the dedication because you're the gorilla and I am proud. And so I say it all the time like
2: that. Oh, thank you very much.
0: Yeah. 750 tomorrow. Win number 1,206 and 12 straight. 750.
2: Okay.
0: Just all like right, that. Some good money. Have a good day.
2: All right. You too.
0: All right. Kiki's Court is next after Olivia Dean and then the Throwback Dance Party. Both next. Fred shows on.

0: said okay. Well, a few months later, while using her iPad, I accidentally discovered she's been dating a woman for over a year. I was hurt that she had been lying to me. So during a family dinner, my mother asked my daughter, hey, why haven't you ever brought anyone home? And I just bluntly said, it's because she has a girlfriend for over a year and hasn't told us.
1: Like, girl, what?
0: Okay.
2: No. What?
0: Yes.
2: Okay.
0: No one was shocked, though. We're an accepting family. My daughter, however, ran out of the room crying, and I even assured her, hey, we don't care. We just want to support you, and we already knew. Now she has gone no contact with me, and I just feel like this is all an overreaction. We suspected it anyway. Am I wrong?
2: You guys are the jury. 855-591-1035. Should we start with Jason on this one?
0: Can you please?
2: Because normally I'd go to Judge Kiki because it's called Kiki's Court. But Jason,
3: are you gay?
4: Hello, are you gay?
2: So everybody knows. Does it even matter that everybody knows? It doesn't matter that everybody knows, right? It's up to you to decide when you're going to reveal that truth about yourself.
4: No one, partners, friends, family, no one should be outing anybody to anyone. That is your choice. And even if someone is close as your parent, it is up to that person when you tell those people. No one should force anybody out of the closet.
0: Thank you.
4: Like that. That's crazy. And yes, I'm sure my parents knew, but I never even had like a coming out moment like that. But if they were like, hey, were you gay? I probably would have denied it too because I wasn't ready then.
2: No, you did have a coming out moment. It was here.
4: Yes, on the radio.
2: And you'd lived with the man for well over a decade at that point, but you did call and tell your mom that you were gay. It was a sweet moment because I'm glad that she could learn, you know.
4: Yeah, she was shocked.
2: Yeah, I know she was.
3: Has been living with a man. By the way, you're not even supposed to tell someone if they come out to you like, we knew, everybody knew. Like, that's not something that's like supportive to say. You just let them speak and then go,
4: right.
3: Love ya.
4: Like, yeah, I mean, like I said, I probably would have denied it too if someone just walked up to me and said, hey, you gay?
2: But I guess the point was from this person's perspective was that we don't care.
0: Right.
2: Like, it doesn't matter. Mm-hmm. It so doesn't matter. It's something that we knew. We've never thought twice about it. Whatever, whatever. So I guess from their perspective, it's like, why are you overreacting? Like, we are accepting. We are fine with this. It's no big deal. Don't worry about it.
0: But it wasn't your news to tell. You know what I'm saying? It's not about what you are. It's about what I am and what I feel at the moment and where I am in my life. And if I want to reveal that, you know, it's not up to the other person. Yes, I love, you know, as a parent, yes, I'm going to love my child no matter what. You know, but it's up to the child to say, okay, this is what I'm ready to accept and this is what I'm ready to share.
3: She already told her she wasn't, so it's clear that she's not ready to share. And then I don't even think she was using her iPad, because who just like uses somebody's iPad like that? She was looking.
0: Absolutely. Like, you didn't accidentally find that information.
3: Right.
0: You went to those text messages or whatever on her iPad to go find
2: it. Even if you are using someone's iPad, you could choose not to use their text messages.
3: Right. You could just go to Netflix.
2: Right. Just do what it is that you need to do and not go through their stuff.
0: Yeah.
2: But I would be curious from people who have come out, if you're listening, is there any circumstance under which you would have appreciated someone being like, just very flippantly, like, no, it's all good. Like, we know it's fine. And not to say that you wanted your hand forced, but like, maybe you were reluctant to come out because you were afraid of the judgment. And then if everybody around you one day it was almost like an intervention, we're like, hey, just a heads up, like, we know and we don't care. I mean, is there any circumstance under which that would be accepted? Like, where you would be like, well, that's a relief.
4: Yeah, I don't, I know the intentions are good. And so I'm not saying there's any malice in it. I think it's just, it's such like a personal thing. And unfortunately, like, it just unlocks, I'm sure, a lifetime of trying to hide something and not being your true self and then being like sort of outed like that, especially in front of a group of people or people that are really close to you. I don't see a lot of ways where that ends up good, even though the intentions of everyone going in are good. And this situation is great because there are a lot of people that don't have that accepting of parents. So I love that she is, you know, welcoming with love and openness, but still, like, it's got to be up to that person. It shouldn't be a time when they're being forced into it.
2: I think the part for me that would be hard is that I would know then that it was being discussed about me, or it had been discussed about me privately.
4: Mm-hmm.
2: It's like, so you guys have been talking about me behind my back.
4: Yeah.
2: You know, that's the part that I think would upset me, because the rest of it is, if it's the truth and it's my truth and it is what it is and everybody knows, well, then I guess for whatever reason I was holding on to that information, I don't need to hold on to it anymore because everybody

0: knows. Mm-hmm. You know what I mean? So like the, if I'm what would be the reasons why you wouldn't tell your family? You would not tell your family because you were afraid of being judged or ostracized or excommunicated from the family or whatever. Well, this just says that none of that is true. None of that's going to happen. Mm-hmm. So the only reason that it would hurt me, I guess, would be that this is something that's been sort of like snooped about and discussed about mm-hmm. behind my mm-hmm. back. And, you know, how long have you been talking about it? And why did no one talk to me about it? And why did it come out in this way? You know what I mean? Because otherwise, I guess I don't know why, if I love my family and I trust them, then I don't know why I would be upset that they knew. Maybe, and that they accepted.
1: Sometimes people aren't ready to label themselves that yet either, or accept that yet, you know?
2: You can't like, really walk it back. So unless you're like 100% like, you know, it's a lot of like, you got to find it within yourself. Are you sure? Like, you know, are you just, maybe she's just experimenting mm-hmm. with this woman. And you don't want to come out, you know, as publicly as, you know, gay or lesbian or whatever. Like, and it's hard once that's out there to the, especially to your whole family, your friends, whatever, to be like, actually, no, I'm not sure. You know,
1: right.
2: like
1: mm-hmm.
2: it's kind of it's a permanent thing once you say it. You know, again, I guess people always change and it's a fluid thing, but unfortunately, we live in a world where people's minds get made up about you, right? So,
0: well,
2: now,
0: the bottom line is it's for the individual to roll it out the way that they want to roll it out.
2: Yeah, never be forced. Never force anyone to do that or put them in a situation that forces them to do that. That's
0: but on the flip side, I can see a world where I would want to communicate to someone who I know is gay that I support them.
1: Right.
0: Like, I want to be an ally for them. So that's got to be hard. You know, it's like, because you're watching them struggle with it, but you don't care. And so if you think part of the reason that they're not telling you is because they think you might care, then so maybe that's a one-on-one conversation, maybe. But it sounds like this is in front of everybody, right?
3: Right. And then to that point, Fred, she tried to have that one-on-one conversation and her daughter told her she wasn't gay.
0: Which means she's not ready for you to.
3: Exactly. Yeah. So accept that and just chill, Mom.
0: Yeah.
1: Please off my iPad.
3: Relax.
0: Yeah.
1: Change my password.
0: Going through these texts here. I don't blame the daughter to go no contact. Yeah. Yeah. I mean, and I think it's Allison. Hey, good morning. How you doing?
4: Hey guys, love you.
0: Hi Allison, love you too. So this scenario here in Kiki's Court, essentially, it's a family that knows that someone in the family is gay and essentially just outs them in front of everyone in an effort, I think, to just clear the air and make this person know that it's okay and that they know,
4: uh-huh.
0: but this person didn't want that to happen in that form and now she's gone no contact. I mean, what do you think when you hear the scenario?
4: Well, I'd be upset as well if I were the daughter for multiple reasons. But the mom had no right to do that in front of the daughter's grandma. What if she just wasn't ready for grandma or other family members to, you know, to know about her sexual preferences?
0: Yeah.
3: And her argument is just we're all accepting, you know, grandma's, everybody's accepting, but it's like, okay, that's mine. But it still wasn't your news to tell. It wasn't your story to share with everybody.
4: Definitely. Yeah, exactly. Maybe the daughter would have been okay with just mom knowing, but in front of other family members as well. So like that's completely.
0: Well, that's a good point that you made, Kiki. I mean, the mom tried to have the conversation one-on-one and the daughter resisted that. So that would just now you know that she's not ready to talk about this with you or anyone else. So you tried it.
4: Anyone else.
0: Mm-hmm. Allison, thank you. Thanks for listening, for calling. Have a good day.
4: You're welcome. You too, guys.
0: For
4: bye.
0: The text. By the way, if you hit us up, 855-591-1035, if we like what you say on the text, we might call you. If we don't like what you say, we might call you.
3: Yeah, we don't care that you're at work. Pick up the phone.
2: Right.
0: Right. No, exactly. You have a responsibility.
2: Right.
0: This is a dialogue, okay? We're in this together. Do you understand? You get it?
3: It's jury duty.
0: Sometimes it's about themselves, not knowing exactly who they are at this moment in their life. They're just exploring their sexuality and haven't necessarily come to a conclusion just yet enough to share with the whole family. That's why she wanted to keep her private life quiet until she was ready to disclose. Mm-hmm. Cindy, hey, good morning. How are you?
5: Good. How are you?
0: Hi, Cindy. So you just came out, which is something that you did not reveal to us in private. This is something that you are happy to talk about, right? I'm not outing you from a private text message, right?
6: No, you're not. No.
0: And so you hear this scenario, and how does it make you feel?
6: I kind of see it both ways. I think if I were in my 20s, I would kind of feel the same way she was feeling, kind of like, oh my God, just like the anxiety, overwhelmed. But I'm 36 now. I just came out. I kind of wish my parents would have been like, we already know. We accept you. Oh. It's all good. Live your life, girl. But when actually someone outed me out, like my mom's best friend outed me out. And my mom literally stopped talking to me. She is very Christian. We're Mexican. I think it went for like a month and a half where she stopped talking to me, and now she's kind of slowly talking to me, but basically to give me the news that because I came out and I am sinning, she is moving back to her country because I basically stabbed her in the back.
0: Wow.
1: I'm so sorry.
0: Yeah. That's a shame. So there's part of you that hears this and it's like, man, I wish that my mom had said to me, based on these circumstances, hey, I know and it's okay. On the flip side, you accept that folks in your situation want to own that on their own time. So it's a little bit of a mix for you when you hear this.
6: Yeah, it is. But she just needs time, I feel.
0: I hope so. That's really disappointing. And I'm sorry that you're going through that. Do you think there's a world where she comes around?
6: She says she just needs time, She probably doesn't want to hear about it or see it. She says, I can come visit her, but not just yet.
0: Wow.
6: She says she needs time to heal.
0: Yeah. I'm so sorry, Cindy. But
1: we love you.
0: I hope
1: perfect.
3: You got family Thank here, you. Girl.
1: Yes.
0: I hope she does come to her senses because she's the one missing out. Mm-hmm. And this is a very antiquated, very close-minded perspective. And you're her child. So you deserve to be accepted by her. Thank you, Cindy. Have a good day and good luck.
6: You too. Thank you so much.
0: Yeah, I hate that. Hey, Diane.
7: Yes.
0: Hi, Diane. So your daughter just came out.
7: Yes.
0: Okay. Well, tell me about that.
7: Yeah, I was going to say she came out to me. She wasn't ready to tell the whole family. You know, I told her her sexuality doesn't define her. It's her character. But, you know, with the situation at hand, you know, parents make mistakes. I think that, you know, boundaries need to be set and, you know, they should try to work it out, you know?
0: Yeah. And so if you had had this information, how long did you know? Were you surprised by this to learn that your daughter was gay?
7: No.
0: And so was there any part of you at any part in the process that was like, man, I want to tell her that I know so that she feels accepted? I mean, because it's got to be, as a well-intentioned person, while that's not your narrative to own, I got to think that you'd want people to feel comfortable, especially your daughter, to feel comfortable around you. And in some ways, I got to think it's hurtful that you feel like, and again, this is no reason to out someone, but I would probably be hurt if someone in my family were gay and they weren't telling me because they were afraid of what I would think of them. I would want them to know that it's okay, but yet that can impede the process, right?
7: Yeah. I mean, I kind of like asked, you know, like little questions, you know, here and there just about, you know, certain like quote unquote friends, you know what I mean, that she had. And, you know, she wasn't ready to tell me. I'm like, okay, that's fine. And then, you know, we're driving. I think we're like through a drive through. She's like, Mom, I lied to you. And I was like, what? She's like, you know, me and so-and-so are more than just friends. She's my girlfriend.
3: Oh.
7: And I was like, oh, thank you, baby. Like, I love you. Thank you for telling me, you know.
0: Oh, that's wonderful.
7: You know, she's like, I told my friend, my mom's not stupid. She knows.
0: See, but yeah, you had to wait for her to do that. But I'm sure inside you're like, man, she can't possibly think that I'm going to think differently of her.
7: Right. But, you know, the funny part is that we have, you know, other family members are kind of old school. You know, she's not ready to tell them. She has now, but she wasn't ready at that moment thinking that they would not accept her. You know, like her dad, she didn't mention it to him. So,
0: I see.
7: You know, there was that anxiety.
0: Yeah. That needs to be on her terms. Thank you, Diane, for sharing. Have a good day.
7: You too. Thank you.
0: Glad you called. Jennifer. Good morning, Jennifer. How are you?
8: I'm good. How are you doing?
0: I'm doing great. So you hear this scenario in Kiki's Court about a family kind of outing a member of the family. And I think they were doing it from the perspective of acceptance and understanding, but it didn't go that way because that person wasn't ready. You can relate to this.
8: I can. So I have a son that's now 22, but at 14, was in high school, freshman year, you know, told a friend, right? They started telling more friends, so, and we're outed. Was not ready to be out, and, you know, he came to us actually on National Coming Out Day and told us that he needed our help and that he was being outed. And, you know, spent a few years taking back his story. Story turned out great, which was wonderful, but was really emotional at the time and, you know, kind of a big journey, right, getting there. So I just think it's never okay to out someone.
0: And it sounds like in this example, you know, maybe at age, I'm sorry to interrupt you, but at age 14, it kind of sounds like maybe those people didn't have the best intentions either. Like they were out, they were exposing him as opposed to supporting him the way that you might have.
8: That's correct. So,
0: Yeah. Well, but he's sort of managed that and I'm sure you helped him and showed him support and love. And so now the end result
8: He kind of went on a mission of taking back his story, and he was a football player, so it was a big, you know, deal. He kind of didn't fit the profile maybe, and so lost a lot of friends on that journey, but then just showed up the next year, continued to play football, was, you know, ended up in an NFL film. So I mean, he's had a great, great journey with it, but took a lot of work, right? And a lot of courage. So,
1: it's good he felt like he could come to you guys, though, when he felt like, okay, this is happening. I need help. I love that.
8: Yeah. So, and I did too. I mean, it was a big deal. So, and I think one of you said in that moment, right? It's not about you when someone comes out. Just listen. Mm-hmm. Just accept. You can save all your dumb questions for the next day, you know.
0: Yeah.
8: Well, National Coming Out Day coming up, right?
1: Yeah.
8: Just listen and give all the love.
0: Well, thank you, Jennifer. Thanks for sharing that. I'm glad everything worked out okay. Have a good day.
8: Yeah, thanks. You too.
0: Glad you called. All right, so more of the story is...

0: tracks mixed together. Now every day, it's the Fred Show Throwback Dance Party.
1: What's up, Oscar? Miguelito always here. Cameron's biggest fan. Tracy and Sherry, Melinda and Kathy and Michelle and everybody.

0: see on all of the socials. It's the now daily throwback dance party. Say hi to Deanna. Deanna is here. Stacy has us on today. Who is this? Go DJ Neurotic. Go DJ.
1: Husband.
0: Kim has us. Yeah, he's married now, isn't he?
2: Yes.
0: He got married.
1: Yes. Yeah. Welcome.
0: Yay. He's a Neurotic's a married man. Mm-hmm.
1: They grow up so fast.
0: They do. The fun fact is
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DJ Dirty Elbows is jumping in with Elizabethany this afternoon for your Monday Motivation Mix. 1 hour of the best music, completely commercial-free and remixed as only Elbows can do. So have Elizabethany on this afternoon.

0: eastbound near the Beltway. Traffic is jammed from Nutley Street. Construction has the right lane closed on 95 southbound at Occoquan. Traffic is jammed from Woodbridge. Southeast Southwest Freeway jammed northbound from M Street southeast to 3rd Street Tunnel. And traffic is jammed on Indian Head Highway northbound between Livingston Road and the Beltway. I'm Rose, and that's your traffic.
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0: 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Lots of sunshine today, high of 82.
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11: OpenAI has agreed to a $3.2 million settlement with the Department of Justice over allegations the company discriminated against U.S. workers in its hiring practices. Matt Mattinson has the story.
12: The DOJ says the investigation involved fewer than 10 positions, but found issues including how some jobs were advertised and how applications were accepted. Under the agreement, OpenAI will pay $1.2 million in civil penalties and $2 million to compensate workers affected by the alleged practices. The company denies the findings, but says it reached the agreement to resolve the matter and move forward with its immigration-related hiring program.
11: Anthropic inking a $10 billion deal with AI cloud startup Avolta. And AI systems from Anthropic and OpenAI created fake identities in an effort to break into the site GitHub. The UK's AI Security Institute says Anthropic's Mythos and OpenAI's Sol used autonomy and deception to mask the hacks. This comes as more AI models are being caught starting their own hacks. Tech Report, I'm Mark Mayfield.

0: Your brain is eating itself right now. Your brain is eating itself currently right this second as I speak. Your brain is doing that, and it's a good thing.
1: Oh.
0: It's a good thing. It's called autophagy, and brain cells regularly use a cleanup process called autophagy to break down and recycle damaged cellular components. The word comes from the Greek roots, meaning roughly self-eating.
1: But does it like replace itself or?
0: Well, I don't know. There's some memory. I wish I could point out the memories I'd like it to eat.
1: Right. And go for those.
0: Make go away and replace with better memories.
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0: It's the Fred Show. Thank you so much for having us on today. We love you. We appreciate you. 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If you missed anything from today's show, Kiki's Court, A New Waiting by the Phone, Showbiz Shelly, all the entertainment reports, headlines, fun fact, and more. Also, the keyword for our Cancun trip, Cancun, Mexico, Secrets Mirabel. 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Have an amazing day. We'll see you tomorrow. Bye, guys.
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11: There's an accident blocking the right lane on 395 northbound between GW Parkway and the 14th Street Bridge. Traffic is jammed there. An accident is blocking the left lane on 66 eastbound near the Beltway. Traffic is jammed from 123. There's mobile work crew blocking the left lane on 95 northbound between Quantico Triangle and Dumfries Road. Traffic is jammed from Quantico. And construction has the right lane closed on 95 southbound at Occoquan. I'm Rose, and that's your traffic on Hot 99.5.
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2: 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Lots of sunshine today, high of 82.
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Nick Gomez on Hot 99.5. No, this is not party girl voice left over from the weekend. This is, I literally just drove 9 hours from South Carolina this morning voice, and we are a shell of a human being. If you ever think that you can handle a 9 hour drive and then a regular full day of anything, let me be the example. No.

We all get a little skittish when you see the TikTok is in the news because we've got PTSD from that one time they took it offline for, what, 24 hours? They just settled a new lawsuit with the DOJ, technically an old lawsuit. We all get a little skittish when you see the TikTok is in the news because we've got PTSD from that one time they took it offline for, what, 24 hours? They just settled a new lawsuit with the DOJ, technically an old lawsuit from 2024, alleging they violated the Children's

0: Then I posted that picture on my dating profile at one point, and I got so many "Who's that guy?"
1: No. Who's your friend?
0: Yeah.
1: Oh, no.
0: A married NHL player. So I finally took it down. I'm like, you're missing the point.
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Carson on Hot 99.5. Did you see this video from over the weekend? She's performing at a festival and tons of people in the audience are lifting other people up, doing the Midnight Sun choreo. She's cracking up.

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We need to protect that woman at all costs. She is the pop star of our generation. It's somber. He's on Hot 97.1.

No, it's not Party Girl voice from getting wild and crazy this weekend. It's losing your voice from scream singing Olivia Rodrigo in the car this weekend. This song in particular is the culprit. 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

Maybe you've seen the videos of Jimothy, that raccoon that has a short spine syndrome. He's just looking a little compressed, a little squished. 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And her name is Memers. Of course it is.

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Just announced last week, so I've got your tickets all this week. Jonas Brothers at Capital One Arena, September 30th. Those tickets are yours. Two songs from now on Hot 99.5.

0: Jonas Brothers at Capital One, September 30th. You're like basically a month away from the Burning Up All Over Again tour. Just announced last week. I've got your tickets now. 877-995-4681. Just be caller 9. And they're all yours. Plus, we're going to go commercial free right after this.
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commercial free on Hot 99.5 all week with tickets to see the Jonas Brothers. They come to Capital One in September. 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The phones are being weird here today, okay? So you can't hear it, but Paula from Bristow won. She's got these tickets to see the Jonas Brothers. You have another chance to win them tomorrow at the same time on Hot 99.5.

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I don't know what I did to deserve a tummy ache today. Okay? How is this happening? Why is this happening to me? Nick Gomez on Hot 99.5. We're still commercial free.

here I was thinking the FOMO watching Olivia Dean on tour the last few months would go away when I got to see her. But every city I've been in over the last few weeks, I've missed her by just a couple of days. What did I do to deserve that, huh? 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

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I don't know what it is with these lists recently, but lots of lists about the best and worst places to be driving in the U.S. One came out today about the best cities to drive in. Guess what location's not on that list? Anywhere in Maryland. Yeah, you got it.

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You see any videos from a Bruno Mars concert, and it's insane. It's like borderline scary how many people are there and just how hard people ride for Bruno Mars. You don't expect it. This is Risk It All. He's on DC's number one hit music station now. For just a chance.

eventually the Nepo baby discourse has to stop. And I think just because somebody's parents are wealthy does not mean that they're a Nepo baby. They can still be talented. We got to get Audrey Hobart and Malcolm Todd out of this discourse. It's Earrings on Hot 99.5.

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You ever mishear a lyric in a song and then like forever hear the song that way? First time I heard this one from Still a Lefty, I thought the first line was on a train back to Georgia, which doesn't make any sense because the name of the song is Boston. On a

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Yes, she cut her hair, and that could be an Easter egg, or we all could just be experiencing mass psychosis. 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
0: 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On a train.

Somber is going to do is make a song that just rattles around in your brain all day long. And I think he achieved that for what, like the 10th time in a row? My body isn't ready on Hot 99.5 now. Yeah.

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Zara Larsson performing at a festival. As she's singing Midnight Sun, everybody in the crowd starts doing the choreo. Like, people getting lifted up off the ground. 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

Nick Gomez on Hot 99.5. I am going to get out of here. Have a great rest of your Monday. 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Bye.

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slid into the DMs of a girl who posted about struggling to pay for her final semester, and she offered to pay her tuition. 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Made it happen. 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

0: week in Connect 3, I have G-Eazy and Logic tickets. So that's at 3 o'clock on Hot 99.5. My name is Liz Bethany. I was with my best friend, and she was, like, going through old things. And something she had from an ex, it was this old calendar that he made her in high school. And it was so funny. And she's about to throw it out. And I'm like, absolutely not. I want to look back on this. This is the funniest thing. And I want to bring it up for years to come. So I took it. I'm going to put it into my memory hoarding box. But what have you kept?
1: When I was at boot camp, I had received letters from my ex-boyfriend, and I still have them.
0: Do you ever go back and read them?
1: I actually did this a couple weeks ago.
0: Ooh, okay. Were you emotional?
1: Yeah, it's been almost 7 years.
0: 7 years is a long time. You might not ever get over that.
1: I know, right?
0: It's okay, though. You know, there's always the one that got away. I also find it very okay to, again, hoard memories. As long as it's not making you cry all the time and you're trying to move on.
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get some G-Eazy and Logic tickets. I like that pairing. You just gotta, you know, play our game. It's coming up right after Malcolm Todd in 2 minutes on Hot 99.5.

back to anyone who left us while they were not in school. And now we're back to playing Connect Three. Same game. You figure out what these next three songs have in common in the title, the artist, or a specific word in the lyrics. And you could be going to see Logic and also this guy, G-Eazy.

might be about to trick some of you on Hot 99.5. 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

0: Settle, Ariana Grande on Hot 99.5. I am Elizabethany, and it's Connect 3. So you had to listen to the three songs, figure out what they all had in common.
1: What three songs do you play?
0: I can't. Well, I am going to retell you because no one else figured it out either. We had that one. We had Me, Myself, and I from G-Eazy, and we had Man I Need. So if you want to see G-Eazy and Logic, and you know the connection with all of those, now would be a right time to call. 877-995-4681.
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starting the week with a stump. 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

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It's allegedly the most common day to call out of work, even above the day after the Super Bowl. 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

with Remy Ma and Max B. It's called Ever Since You Left Me on Hot 99.5. I think you know this person. No introduction needed.

0: wish there was a video of this, but it would be inappropriate. Hey, I'm Liz Bethany on Hot 99.5. We have the Monday Motivation Mix coming up. Nothing but goodness starting at 4 o'clock. Commercial free before then. There is a woman, though. She was arrested, had to go to jail because she was stealing money from old people, which is wrong. You don't do that. And then when she tries to go into jail, she is trying to smuggle in money through her lady bits. So I guess she had it rolled up or something in there, and somehow they figured that out. But she's like, oh, I only have $400. And I guess just like pulls $400 out of her bits. Hands it over, and they're like, there might be more. The imagery of her, like, acting as if that is a cash register. And they just, like, keep pushing her. And in the end, it was $3,180. That somebody had to touch and process.
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10: I'm enjoying this forecast for the first couple days of this week. Down to 58 overnight. Tomorrow, high of 79 and sunny.
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followed her and would occasionally like her videos. Well, this fan posted about how she had two more classes to take to graduate, but she couldn't afford it. And Olivia Rodrigo just like slides into the DMs and says, I know you don't know me, but I would love to help you pay for your tuition. Let me know if that's okay with you. And she did. She paid for the semester.

0: but I feel like the real stars are the ones going to school for the first time. What is your name?
1: Lena.
0: So what grade of school did you start?
1: Kindergarten.
0: Is it scary?
1: No.
0: That's good. What are your best friends' names?
1: Audrey and Lola.
0: What do you three do while you're in class?
1: Mostly play.
0: I want to have that kind of school. What is your teacher's name?
1: Miss Martin.
0: I got to talk to her. You love her?

0: was a thing. Maryland not requiring it as a state, but allegedly Virginia has been since 2015. I think this is a great thing, by the way. I had just been talking for years like no one was learning money in school. So what is the one piece of financial advice you think people should know?
1: Always make sure you're prepared in terms of emergencies, in terms of finance.

0: for school tomorrow.
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0: Yeah, that contest they won in the spring, but we give them things throughout the year. I really want to copy this woman if I had $1 million. She spread that out over 100 teachers, had the county randomly select 100 teachers, and then she brought them in, gave them each $10,000 to thank them for what they do because they deserve it.
2: Maybe you should drive a car.

in their trip. But then they decided they would rather die on the road than in a hospital bed. So even though her health declining rapidly, they go out, and this was about 10 years ago. They've been traveling ever since. Her health actually has gotten better over time as they've traveled. They've been doing the van life in China, and doctors telling them that no

0: just feel like Shenandoah. It's going to be perfect weather if you can head out there or Great Falls. But it's on 99.5. This is the Monday Motivation Mix. You said you are going back to school after a few years off. For what?
1: Avery at University. It's online. I'm a special education teacher.
0: Ooh, girl. Thank you for your service. No.

her DoorDash driver. So she got a note in her meal that said, thank you for ordering and your entire tip goes to help pay for our wedding. So she goes on Google, finds their wedding website, and orders a few things from the wedding.

0: 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Also, this influencer, great business that she has. It's called the Hot Mess Express. So she'll show up and just clean someone's home if they are a low-income or single parent, just to take that stress off. We need more humans like her. We need more influencers like her.
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This seems like great news on Hot 99.5. They have created hypoallergenic peanuts. So they say it's not for the people who have the really bad allergies, like you're not going to eat it, but for planes or in public places, you don't have to worry about someone who does have a bad allergy just like reacting from the existence of it. So, okay, let's get more of that in this world. While Ariana Grande is on This Is Petal.

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wish that I would stop looking at this thread right now that is talking about the most disturbing documentaries that people have seen. I don't need to watch anything disturbing. I don't need more disturbance in my life, but here I am being curious on Hot 99.5.

0: That is Benson Boone, the time of my life on Hot 99.5. Have you ever had a situation where suddenly the cops showed up? Didn't expect it to happen, but there they are. I would love to hear from you, 877-995-4681, if so. There was an Uber driver, if you haven't seen this video, and he is like going to pick up the next person, but two cops jump in his car. They were chasing, they were running after a suspect, and they, I guess, got tired, needed a ride. They're like, yo, go, go, go. They're trying to find this guy. They never end up finding the other suspect, but you feel like you can't say no. I got to help out these cops. I'm not going to be the one that they're chasing after. Hopefully it gets you like a get out of jail free card in the future. They are saying you don't ever have to help a police officer. But again, get out of jail free.
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0: for you on Hot 99.5, but what up?
1: This is Bethany. What's up?
0: I want to hear about when a cop showed up and you were not expecting them to.
1: Me and a group of friends behind a shopping center playing with a pellet pistol, a BB gun, basically. So the two police showed up in the front, two police showed up in the back, pulled guns drawn, everything.
0: Wait, so how old were you?
1: 13.
0: Oh, my God.
1: Yeah.
0: You probably should have known not to play with that in public, but I guess you're invincible as a child.
1: It was a BB gun from Kmart. It would cost like 17, 18 bucks.
0: So what? Because it's from Kmart, you can't shoot down the whole neighborhood? That's obviously what you were going to do.

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see the catch one of our baseball Nats players made? He like stepped two steps up the wall, caught it. Okay, Jacob Young. 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

0: some interesting stories today. This is your E-Buzz. The owner of the 49ers was arrested for trying to hire a prostitute. A $140 woman, I guess. But it was a sting operation, and I just, like, he's married. It's not a good look. He's obviously famous for being an NFL owner, but why is it that the richest people are always the cheapest? Like, what? He could afford more than $140. Speaking of money, Olivia Rodrigo paid the tuition of the final semester of one of her fans and did it very secretively. Like, just saw a TikTok that this girl had posted, slid into her DMs and was like, I know you don't know me, but I've enjoyed watching your videos. I would love to help you pay. I know you don't know me. Girl, she knows you. And Lady Gaga's fiance has a new startup, and it takes the leftover skin after someone gets plastic surgery or whatever, and then that's how they test different products, which is really gross, but also sounds like a smart idea. We can
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Hot 99.5. Hey, I am Elizabeth Bethany. I got on a plane with my baby this weekend. I'm learning the hard ways that you can't just show up right before you're supposed to board. That's how I always do it at DCA. But no, you gotta like tell them you have a baby and you gotta check bags and

0: with brand new Chanel on Hot 99.5. What do you think? I mean, she has a lot of really good party music. Do you want that party here on Hot 99.5? Or do you want it to stay in... She's going to be at Union Stage on September 18th. Very intimate setting for her. Might want to go hit that up before she blows up. Oh, also, it'll be the day after her birthday, her 30th birthday. That's like, that's going to be a big one. She might also be very hungover. I don't know. TBD. But let me know. Text 99338. And let me know if you think we should be playing Slater, brand new Chanel, because we got a big music meeting tomorrow. We got to know what we're fighting for out here.
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one back to our fam today. You can see who that is and win some Chris Brown and Usher tickets if you want to see them in Baltimore on our Instagram at Hot 99.5 while Malcolm Todd is on.

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Bethany, before I leave, Hot 99.5, got to get you a happy ending. I love this account, Squirrel Boxes. A guy who invented basically like birdhouses, but they're for squirrels. And then there are cameras inside. And seeing the little life that these squirrels live that we did not know about, snuggling up together and stuff. Ah! Officially adding it to my Christmas list. We're not too far away from that, right? It's Hot 99.5. Have a good night.

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0: All right, back. 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
0: For anybody with a baby or expecting, your baby will get less sick often if you have one of these. 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
1: Seacrest, this is Neetani here. A quick question. Do you guys happen to remember your first day of kindergarten?
2: 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Yeah. I remember getting on the big yellow bus, and I was so excited to wave goodbye to my parents.
3: I was excited, too.
1: I don't remember if it was kindergarten or first grade or fifth grade, but I remember, like, all the first, just not in a sequence, right? It's a hodgepodge in my head.
2: Okay.
1: Anyway, your first day of kindergarten is a particularly charged moment, maybe the most intimidating first day because you're suddenly in big kid school. Hallways are towering over you, new faces everywhere.
2: I mean, literally everything is new, unknown.
1: And I bring it up because of a story shared by listener Shannon Williams out of Perlin, Texas. Hi, Shannon. She remembers her very first day of kindergarten, how nervous she was making her way down that hallway. It was overwhelming. So her dad was like, Shannon, you want a race? And he took off.
2: Low-key, that is a brilliant parenting moment.
1: Next thing she knows, she's in a burst of speed, catches up to her dad, wins the race to her classroom, giving her that boost of confidence she needed.
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1: It's starting to feel like if there's a Hall of Fame, Taylor Swift is qualified for sooner or later being up in those halls. Earlier this year, she was deservedly inducted into the Songwriters Hall of Fame, and now she's been announced as part of the new class of the Nashville Songwriters Hall of Fame, a different prestigious organization altogether, making her the youngest honoree ever. 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

0: 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Seacrest here, Sissy and Tanya. Back in the day, it took years, decades even, for a collectible sports card to mature from a piece of 5-cent cardboard you pulled out of a gum pack to something worth a lot. But these days, the wait time is drastically shorter, to say the least. Take the rookie card of basketball phenom Cooper Flagg, for example, who technically is still a rookie. He wrapped his first season a few months ago, and a rare version of it was just discovered. It's estimated to sell for an absolute fortune. How much? Take a look. Search Cooper Flagg, 2 G's, at onairwithryan.com. Oh, I want to tell you, I was reading this. Maybe you know this, Sissany. If you're pregnant or planning a family and you get a dog, your babies are going to get less sick in the home.
1: No way. I thought you were going to say air purifier.
0: No, a dog keeps your baby from getting so sick. It's thanks to all the bacteria and fungi
1: that
0: dogs bring into your home. Yeah. They take care
1: of it.
0: But
1: it's true. It builds immunity.
0: Yeah, I guess so.
1: Yeah, wow.
0: There's your tip of the day, parents. Get a dog so you build immunity. Today's quote. People do not decide their futures. They decide their habits, and their habits decide their futures.
1: Wow, that is profound.
0: I like that one.
1: Yeah, I like that one, too.
0: Take it down. Take it down.
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0: spark for our defense with an Amik Robertson sack on Joshua Dobbs that forced him to fumble, resulting in a touchdown for the Commanders. Then, on the very next defensive drive, Quan Martin intercepted Dobbs on third down. Our offense looked strong as well, with seven-round pick Ethan Kaliak-Manis throwing for 162 yards and completing 11 of his 14 passes. One of those attempts was to undrafted rookie wide receiver Jaden Bradley, who had a phenomenal one-handed snag to start the third quarter. Now our guys will get another chance to compete with their second set of joint practices of the preseason, this time with the Baltimore Ravens. Stay tuned to the Commanders YouTube page as we'll be giving you exclusive coverage all week long. We will be out at joint practice with the Baltimore Ravens, and we cannot wait to see y'all there. But if y'all can't make it to joint practice, make sure y'all pull up to the game. That's right, we are playing our cousins, the Baltimore Ravens, and we'll be covering the game on WSA 9. That's today's training camp report. 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